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0: Good morning, I'm Stella with the news updates at this hour. The Education Ministry, MOE, will submit a proposal to review the ownership structure of tuition centres for cabinet consideration. MOE said the provisions on tuition centre ownership were detailed in the Private Educational Institutions Policy Book, published in 2006. The Malacca government has repaired 136 houses and built 77 new ones involving more than 7.8 million ringgit under the Wakil Rakyat Untuk Rakyat program across all 28 states' constituencies over the past 2 years. Malacca Chief Minister Datuk Seri Abrauf Yusof said more than 84 projects will also be implemented during the period. These involve a combined allocation and assistance of 4.2 million ringgit under the Malacca District and Land Office. The Malaysian Anti-Corruption Commission, MACC, will host the 5th National Governance Integrity and Anti-Corruption Research Conference 2026 on September 25th. The conference will be held at the Putrajaya International Convention Centre, with its closing ceremony to be officiated by Prime Minister Datuk Seri Anwar Ibrahim. MACC National Governance Planning Division Senior Director Datuk Idris Zaharuddin said the conference would bring together 1,000 participants from various stakeholder groups. In other news, the Sopit Biru Sungai Timun program is emerging as a promising tourism attraction in Negeri Sembilan. It offers visitors a unique blend of natural beauty, local heritage and community experiences at Pangkalan Nelayan Sungai Timun in Negeri Sembilan. Its Menteri Besar Dato' Ismail Lassim said the area is not only known for its Sepit Biru or giant freshwater prawn and fishing activities, visitors can also watch fireflies, stargaze, sample local food and experience the local community's lifestyle and culture. An urgent emergency plan has been launched to evacuate and demolish 255 buildings damaged in Gaza during Israel's genocide on the enclave and considered at risk of collapse. The move follows several partial and complete collapses of buildings previously damaged by Israeli strikes, including the collapse Wednesday of the Al-Saada building in Gaza City, which killed 21 Palestinians. The plan is intended to eliminate the imminent danger posed by buildings at risk of total collapse. And finally, in sports football, Lionel Messi and Inter Miami's hopes of overtaking Nashville at the top of Major League Soccer Eastern Conference suffered a blow on after the champions were held to a 2-2 draw by San Diego in Florida. And that was the news edited by Azmil Reza. Salam Malaysia Madani.
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9: On this day in 1960, the oath taking ceremony and the signing of the oath of office by His Majesty Tuanku Said Putra Ibni Almarhum Said Hassan Jamalulail, Raja of Perlis as the Yang di-Pertuan Agong, was held at Istana Negara Kuala Lumpur. During the same ceremony, His Majesty Sultan Ismail Nasruddin Shah Ibni Almarhum Sultan Zainal Abidin, Sultan of Terengganu, also took the oath of office as the Deputy Yang di-Pertuan Agong. His Majesty Sultan Abdul Halim Muazzam Shah Ibni Almarhum Sultan Badli Shah, Sultan of Kedah Darul Aman, and His Majesty Sultan Yahya Petra Ibni Almarhum Sultan Ibrahim Al-Sultan of Kelantan were appointed as witnesses to this ceremony. The appointment of the Yang di-Pertuan Agong and the Deputy Yang di-Pertuan Agong were made following a ballot conducted during the 55th Conference of Ruler, which convened early that morning.
8: Today in history. Join us to relive the past as we highlight key events that happened on this very date in history. 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
2: Today in history, new 2.4 million ringgit Samarahan District Council building. On this day in 1990, Kota Samarahan took a big step forward as Chief Minister Dato' Patinggi Tan Sri Haji Abdul Taib Mahmud officially opened the new 2.4 million ringgit Samarahan District Council building. During his speech, the Chief Minister shared a big economic vision for Sarawak. He predicted that tourism could bring in up to 1 billion ringgit by the year 2000, with each tourist spending around 300 to 500 ringgit. He also highlighted long-term development plans to improve living standards, with a target to bring Sarawak's poverty rate down to below 10% by the year 2000. And that was your look at Today in History by Red FM.
1: That was Today in History in Sarawak, and the script is provided by the National Archives of Malaysia Sarawak. Only on Red FM.
2: 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Your health matters. Protect yourself while you continue serving your role outdoors. 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
4: 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So it's a lovely Monday morning, and I hope you're having a good start of the week wherever you are right now, and whether you're already at work, on the road, grabbing your first coffee of the day, or maybe just taking things nice and slow this morning, you're in good company. As usual, I'll be keeping the music rolling for you today from 10 a.m. all the way to 1 p.m. So stay with me, because we've got 3 hours of good music, good vibes, and hopefully a few moments to make your Monday just a little bit better. And of course, don't forget, we've got Tech Me, produced by Azrani Azbi, coming up at 12:15 p.m. in the final hour of the show. So if you're curious about what's happening in the world technology, that's one to look forward to later. But for now, let's kick things off with a song that I think fits Monday morning pretty nicely. Sometimes Monday can feel like we're already rushing before the day has even properly started. So maybe this is your little reminder to slow down, breathe, and not take everything too seriously. So coming up first, it's Jason and Ross with I'm Yours. And you know what I love about this song? It's got that easy, carefree feeling, and the kind of song that makes you want to roll the windows down, enjoy the sunshine, and just go with the flow. And that's exactly the mood I want for a midmix today. No need to rush, just take the morning as it comes. Enjoy the music and let me keep you company until 1 p.m. today. So wherever you are and whatever you're doing right now, turn it up a little bit. And here we go, Jason and Ross, I'm Yours, right here on Twitter FM for variety.

0: days, our roads are getting more crowded, and the risks are higher than ever. 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According to recent statistics, motorcyclists make up over 60% of all road fatalities, with speed and negligence being the leading causes of accidents. Every time you take the wheel or twist the throttle, remember that someone is waiting for you to come home safely. Let's change the statistics. Drive smart, ride safe, and look out for one another.
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2: And there you have it, Bruno Mars with Just The Way You Are. Welcome back to Media Mix Part 1 with Vanessa right here on Red FM today. And I don't know about you, but that's quite a nice way to start a Monday, isn't it? Sometimes you don't need anything too complicated to put you in a good mood. Just a good song, a little bit of coffee, maybe your favorite breakfast, and hopefully not too many emails waiting for you today. So wherever you're listening right now, or whether you're driving, working, having your breakfast, or maybe you're already in the middle of your Monday routine, thank you so much for hanging out with me today. And we've got plenty more music coming your way all the way until 1 p.m. But before we get back into the music, let's take a quick look at what's happening around outside, because you know, this is the weather update, okay? So here's your weather update for today, Monday, September 21st, okay? Starting with Peninsula Malaysia this morning, we're looking at thunderstorm in several places, including Johor, Perak and Pahang. And there are also thunderstorms in several coastal areas, including Selangor, Negeri Sembilan and Melaka. So if you're in Kelantan, Terengganu, Perlis, Kedah, Penang, Kuala Lumpur, or Putrajaya, the forecast says no rain this morning. And moving over to Sabah, rain is expected in most places around Labuan, with rain in a few places, including the interior, West Coast, Tawau and Kudat. Sandakan is expected to stay dry this morning. And here in Sarawak, we're looking at rain in several places, including Betong, Bintulu. Actually, quite a few places are getting the umbrella ready for today. Miri, Muka, Sarike and Zibu are also on that list. And there's also haze reported around Sri Aman, Kapit, Kuching, Semarahan, Serian and Nimbang. So if you're heading out this morning, maybe just have that umbrella nearby, you know, the one that has been sitting in your car for the past 6 months. And don't put it too far away, because by the evening, the weather picture changes a little. And for Peninsula Malaysia, thunderstorms are expected in several places, including Perak, Kelantan, Terengganu, Pahang, Kedah, Selangor, Kuala Lumpur, Putrajaya, Negeri Sembilan and Melaka. No rain is expected in Johor, Perlis and Penang during the evening. And over in Sabah, thunderstorms are expected in most places around the West Coast and Sandakan, with thunderstorms in a few places including the interior, Tawau and Kudat. Labuan is expected to stay dry. And for Sarawak, thunderstorms are expected in several places, including Sri Aman, Betong, Bintulu, Kapit, Kuching, Miri, Muka, Semarahan, Sarike, Serian, Cebu and Limbang. So Sarawak looks like that umbrella might become your best friend today. And at night, thunderstorms are expected in several parts of Kelantan, Terengganu and Pahang, with rain in a few places around Perak and Selangor. And for Sabah, thunderstorms are expected in most places around Labuan, with a few places in the interior, West Coast and Sandakan. And in Sarawak, rain is expected in several places including Sri Aman, Bintulu, Kapit, Kuching, Miri, Semarahan, Serian, Cebu and Lima. So that's your weather picture for today. Okay, basically the Monday message from the sky is bring your umbrella just in case. And now let's move on to something a little more exciting. So it's what's buzzing. And since we're talking about Sarawak, I've got two upcoming events for you to put. Program Sarawak Ku Sayang 2026 in Betong, happening from 25th to 27th of September 2026 at Betong. So the program will feature various activities and services for the community across the 3 days. And if you're looking for something happening this coming weekend, that's one to check out. And there also Malam Budaya Sarawak on September 25th, followed by a concert rakyat on September 26th, plus a 5 km fun run on September 27th. So that's September 25th to 27th, program Sarawak Ku Sayang 2026 in Betong. And here's another one. If you're around Miri, Carnival Jom Heboh Segulai Sejalai Sarawak 2026 happening from 25th to 27th of September 2026 at Boulevard Shopping Malls, Miri. And there's going to be plenty happening across 3 days, including a concert, ethnic performances, food activities, Zumba, and other interactive activities. And for those who like a bit of running with their weekend entertainment, and there's also the Jom Heboh Fun Run on September 27 with 5 km and 8 km category. So two dates for you, okay? September 25th to 27th, program Serak Kusayang in Betong. And also September 25th to 27th, Carnival Jom Heboh Segulai Sejalai Sarawak 26 in Miri. And both are happening this coming weekend. So if you're making plans already, there you go. I've just gave you a couple of options. Okay, for the latest event information, you can check out on the Sarawak Tourism Board. Also maintain its 2026 calendar of event. And also, Sarawak official government channel provide updates on program happening around the state. All right, enough talking from me. Although technically, this is my job, so I'm allowed to keep talking. But let's get back to what we really love here on Amidimix Part 1. And we just had Bruno Mars just now reminding us about appreciating someone just the way you are. And I think that actually sets up us quite nicely for the next song, because sometimes when you really care about someone, you don't need complicated explanation, right? You don't need a big speech. You just know that person is important to you. And that's the feeling we're carrying into our next song. And this one is about that kind of connection, that feeling where no matter what's happening around you, there's somebody you can count on. So whether you're thinking about your partner, your best friend, your family, or maybe that one person who's always there when you need them, this one's for you. So coming up next, we've got Alicia Keys with No One. So turn it up, enjoy the music, and stay with me. This is Midimix Part 1. I'm Ness, and we're keeping your Monday moving. Alicia Keys, No One, right here on Trad FM for Variety.

0: the road, things can change in a split second. A sudden stop, a slippery patch. Are you leaving enough room to react? Driving too close is a risk you don't need to take. The Road Transport Department of Malaysia, JPJ, reminds us all. Keep your distance. 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Under normal driving conditions, always follow the 2-second rule. 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And when the weather gets bad, or you're following a large trailer, double that distance. 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A safe distance saves lives. 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

who can't be moved. And you're listening to Midi Mix Part 1 with Mines right here on Red FM today. And I hope you're having a good Monday so far. And if your morning has been a little bit crazy, well, hopefully the music we've been playing is helping you get through it. And we've still got plenty more great songs lined up for you, so don't go anywhere. In fact, coming up before the news, I've got two more songs that you definitely don't want to miss. And we're going to bring you Beyonce with Hello. And after that, we've got Chris Brown with you. So that's two big songs coming your way before we get to the 11 a.m. news. Come from Wisma Meteorology Angkasa Puri in Kuala Lumpur. And if you're driving right now, getting some work done, or maybe you're just chilling with your coffee, keep us on in the background. And we've got you covered with the music. And then we'll bring you the latest news at 11. All right, let's keep this Monday moving. Coming up next, a song that's all about the feeling when someone comes into your life and suddenly everything just seems a little bit brighter. And here's Beyonce with Hello. Stay with me next on Midi Mix Part 1. Right here on Twitter FM for Variety.

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3: 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It's all because of how our amazing planet moves. First, Earth's rotation. 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
1: Nowadays, our roads are getting more crowded, and the risks are higher than ever. 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

Good morning, I'm Stella with the World News. A powerful blast was heard at an Aleppo army site in northern Syria early Monday, followed by a series of explosions. Syrian state media reported that an explosion occurred at an army site near the town of Al-Iz. The cause of the blast remains unknown as authorities investigate the incident. Aleppo Civil Defense said continuing explosions were preventing emergency teams from reaching the site and urged civilians to stay away from the area. Aleppo Governor Azam Al-Gharib also urged residents to remain indoors while hospitals, ambulances and emergency teams were placed on full alert. The Houthis said that Saudi Arabia launched 28 strikes in several areas of Yemen in the past 24 hours as the pro-Iran group and the country's Riyadh-backed government clash in the revived civil war. The Houthi military spokesman said the strikes targeted the governorates of Taiz, Al-Jawf and Marib using F-15 and Typhoon fighter jets operating from Khamis, Mushahid and Taif air bases. The Houthis, who already control most of Yemen's populated areas, launch an offensive this month to seize the country's Red Sea coast, bringing the strategic Bab al-Mandab Strait under their control. Iranian Foreign Minister Abbas Araghchi was due for talks in Qatar, a key mediator in the U.S.-Iran war, before traveling to New York to attend the United Nations General Assembly. The stop in Doha comes as Iranian officials say they have once again stated through mediators Tehran's conditions for ending its blockade of the strategic Strait of Hormuz. The issue of the Hormuz Strait has been central to the ongoing Middle East war that began in late February. Tehran blockaded it in response to the US-Israeli attacks. US President Donald Trump warned that he has entered a critical decision phase in the ongoing war with Iran, cautioning that major developments will occur if Tehran fails to change its conduct. Speaking to Fox News, Trump outlined several options, including intensifying pressure on Iran, allowing its economy to deteriorate, or pursuing negotiations. He also indicated that significant developments could take place in the near future as his administration considers its next steps in the conflict. When asked about the United Nations General Assembly, which starts on Monday, Trump signaled a willingness to engage diplomatically. Gaza's government media office announced the launch of an urgent emergency plan led by Public Works and Housing Ministry in cooperation with various government ministries, institutions and international and UN bodies to evacuate and demolish 255 buildings damaged during Israel's genocide on the enclave and considered at risk of collapse. The move follows several partial and complete collapses of buildings previously damaged by Israeli strikes. The plan is intended to eliminate the imminent danger posed by buildings at risk of total collapse and protect displaced people and other residents staying inside them. Russia vowed to intensify its strikes on Kyiv in response to Ukrainian drone attacks on Moscow as an exit poll showed the ruling United Russia Party on course to win tightly controlled parliamentary elections. Officials said Ukraine fired waves of drones at Moscow and the surrounding region on the final day of voting, killing two people and setting an oil refinery ablaze. Russia's defense ministry accused Ukraine of attempting to disrupt the democratic will of Russian citizens and vowed a response. Finally, in sports, Ferran Torres continued the impressive start to his Paris Saint-Germain career by scoring the opener as the French and European champions won 2-1 at bitter rivals Marseille in Ligue 1 on Sunday. Spain World Cup final hero Torres came off the bench to replace Kvyatcha Kvaratskhelia just before the hour mark and headed in a desire to cross to give PSG the lead in the 66th minute at the Velodrome. That brought the game to life with England midfielder Angel Gomez scoring an excellent equaliser for Marseille on 72 minutes only for PSG captain Marquinhos to win the game for the visitors 3 minutes later. And the World News Bulletin was prepared by Alif Harris. Salam Malaysia Madani.

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0: today in history. 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
1: On this day in 1960, the oath-taking ceremony and the signing of the oath of office by His Majesty Tuanku Syed Putra Ibni Almarhum Syed Hasan Jamalulail, Raja of Perlis as the Yang di-Pertuan Agong, was held at Istana Negara Kuala Lumpur. During the same ceremony, His Majesty Sultan Ismail Nasruddin Shah Ibni Almarhum Sultan Zainal Abidin, Sultan of Terengganu, also took the oath of office as the Deputy Yang di-Pertuan Agong. His Majesty Sultan Abdul Halim Muazzam Shah Ibni Almarhum Sultan Badli Shah, Sultan of Kedah Darul Aman, and His Majesty Sultan Yahya Petra Ibni Almarhum Sultan Ibrahim Al-Sultan of Kelantan were appointed as witnesses to the ceremony. The appointment of the Yang di-Pertuan Agong and the Deputy Yang di-Pertuan Agong were made following a ballot conducted during the 55th Conference of Ruler, which convened early that morning.
0: Today in history. 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
9: Today in history, new 2.4 million ringgit Samarahan District Council building. On this day in 1990, Kota Samarahan took a big step forward as Chief Minister Dato' Patenggi Tan Sri Haji Abdul Taib Mahmud officially opened the new 2.4 million ringgit Samarahan District Council building. During his speech, the Chief Minister shared a big economic vision for Sarawak. He predicted that tourism could bring in up to 1 billion ringgit by the year 2000, with each tourist spending around 300 to 500 ringgit. He also highlighted long-term development plans to improve living standards, with a target to brings Sarawak's poverty rate down to below 10% by the year 2000. And that was your look at Today in History by Red FM.
8: That was Today in History in Sarawak, and the script is provided by the National Archives of Malaysia Sarawak. Only on Red FM.
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11: And welcome to the second hour of Midmix Part 1, right here on to Red FM today. So if you're just joining us, hello, it's Ness here, keeping you company through your Monday morning and into lunch time. And I hope you're having a good one so far. And whether you're at work right now, on the road, running some errands, or just taking a little break, thank you so much for spending part of your day with me. And yes, we still have plenty more great songs are coming your way, so don't go anywhere, okay? Also, a little reminder for you, coming up next, in the next hour, we've got Tech Me, producer by Azrani Azmi, at 2:15 p.m. So, if you're into technology and want to know what's happening in the tech world, make sure you stick around for that. But right now, let's start the second hour with a song that has a pretty meaningful message. Sometimes life takes us in a different direction, right? People move, circumstances change, and we don't always know where the road is going to take us. But there are certain people who remain important to us no matter where life takes us. And I think that's one of the reasons this next song has stayed with me so many people, okay, over the years. And it's about being there for someone wherever life may take them. And honestly, that's not a bad message to carry with us into our Monday. So let's take that feeling with us as we head into the next hour of Mini Mix. Coming up now, it's The Calling with Wherever You Will Go. And I'm Ness, and you're listening to Red FM for Variety.

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And welcome back to Media Mix Part 1. It's Ness here with you today. And a big thank you to everyone who tuned in and spending your Monday morning with me. And I see you, I hear you, and of course, I've got some shout-out coming your way. A big hello to Etty Patrick, Richie Gumal, Mary LLCA, Johnny Tay, Caroline Ng, Frederick Lemong Tindin, Willing Timai, Agnes Jilapua. We also have Sobeti, Indu Kenawit, Helen Kui, Agnes Ria, James Pengiran, and Aaron Fazli. Thank you so much for tuning in to Red FM and wherever you're listening from, whether you're at home right now, at work, in the car, or maybe you're just taking a little break from your Monday routine. We appreciate you being here with us. And speaking of what's happening around us, I've got a little local news to share with you, particularly if you're around Miri and recently an integrated operation carried out in Miri on September 18 and 19 resulted in two suspects being arrested for drug offenses while 87 traffic summonses were issued. And the two-day op of Bersepadu Cegah Jenayah was led by the Miri District Police Headquarters, involving 85 officers and personnel from the police, the Royal Malaysian Customs Department, and Miri City Council. And the operation covered quite a wide area, including Miri City Centre, Permai Jaya, Lutong, Tanjung Lobang, Miri Airport, Berkenu, and Batu Nias. And there were inspection, patrols, roadblocks, and checks at entertainment outlets as part of the operation. And the police also seized 0.60 grams of suspected methamphetamine following the arrest of the two suspects. On the traffic side, 20 motorcycles were brought to the Miri Traffic Police Station for further action, with 7 of those motorcycles impounded under Section 60 of the Road Transport Act 1987. And according to the police, part of was brought to the Miri Traffic Police Station for further action, with 7 of motorcycle under Section 60 of the Road Transport Act 1987. According to the police, part of the operation was aimed at tackling illegal street racing and vehicles modification. And that's the end of the article. And on the other note, let's take a little breather from the headlines, okay? Because that's what I love about Media Mix. So we can give you a little bit of what's happening around us, keep you updated. And then, just like that, we're back into the music and talking about getting back into the music, okay? We just heard Evanescence, so with Bring Me to Life just now. And that definitely one of those songs that can wake you up. And if you were feeling sleepy before that one, I think there's a good chance you're wide awake now. And we're keeping that energy going, because the next song is another one that brings a completely a different kind of energy to the show. And we're going back to the early 2000s with a band that gave us plenty of pop, punk anthem. And this one is about feeling like you're getting a little too caught up in a situation. Maybe you're trying to figure things out. Maybe you're questioning what's going on. Or maybe you're simply thinking, okay, how did I end up here? And honestly, hasn't everyone had one of those moments? Especially on a Monday morning, okay? And you wake up, check your phone, see all the message and emails, look at time, and suddenly you're thinking, I'm already in too deep. Well, we're not going to let Monday get us down, okay? We're going to keep
the music going. Keep the energy up and get you through the rest of the morning. And don't forget, we still got plenty more coming your way on Mid-Mix. Plus later on in the show at 12:15 p.m. Don't forget Tech Me, produced by Azrani Azmi, coming up in the final hour. So plenty to look forward to. But right now, let's turn the volume up a little bit from Evanescence to another early 2000s favorite. And this is Sum 41 with Into Deep, only here on Spread FM for Variety.

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6: 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We care

0: Have you ever wondered why we have day and night, or why the seasons change? It's all because of how our amazing planet moves. First, Earth's rotation. Our planet spins like a giant top. This spin takes about 24 hours to complete, giving us day and night. When your side of Earth faces the sun, it's daytime. And as our planet rotates away, that same spot experiences night. But Earth doesn't just spin, it also travels. This journey around the sun is called a revolution, and it takes about 365 days, a whole year. And here's why we have our wonderful seasons. As Earth revolves, it's tilted on its axis. This tilt means different parts of the planet get varying amounts of sunlight throughout the year. That's why we experience the warmth of summer and the chill of winter. From the shortest day to the longest year, Earth's movements are constantly shaping our world. The more we understand, the more we can appreciate the intricate dance of our planet in space.
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Good afternoon and salam Malaysia Madani. Red FM Radio Malaysia Sarawak brings you the news bulletin at 12 noon with Nessie Lundat. All primary and secondary schools under the jurisdiction of the Lubuk Hantu and Kenawi District Education Officers PPD are temporarily closed effective immediately. This decision is based on air pollution index API readings that reach the very unhealthy level as of 9 this morning. The Sarawak State Education Department JPN in a statement informed that home-based teaching and learning PDPR session will be implemented for the affected schools. For schools located near district recording API readings exceeding 200, headmaster and principal may consider implementing PDPR, taking into account the health and safety of the student. Should API readings drop below 200, headmaster and principal may take steps to prepare for the reopening of schools. The Borneo Culture Museum, BCM, in Kuching recorded 263,000 visitors between January and July of this year. Sarawak's Minister of Tourism, Creative Industry and Performing Arts, Dato' Sri Abdul Karim Ramah Hamzah, said this figure indicates a downward trend. One of the factors contributing to this decline is the emergence of several new attractions in Kuching that are drawing visitors. This includes the Brook Dockyard Industrial Heritage Museum and the Sarawak Science Centre. He also acknowledged that the haze situation could potentially influence tourists' plans to visit the state. Meanwhile, Dato' Sri Abdul Karim revealed that the Sarawak Museum Department plays a pivotal role in realizing the aspirations of the developed and prosperous Sarawak. Beyond preserving historical and cultural treasure, the institution's safeguards in the state's identity and serve as a hub for education and a platform for cultural diplomacy on the international stage. The commitment of the museum staff is also reflected through various achievements and initiatives. This includes organizing the Educational Leadership Symposium, strengthening the Sarawak Heritage Working Committee at the divisional level, and conducting community education and outreach programs. The experience gained from the participating in various competitions, combined with unwavering parental support, lies behind the success of the contestants who have advanced to the Bintang Kecil 2026 Grand Finale. According to Afzan Safwan, her daughter Melissa Rose's interest in singing was evident as early as age 2 when she began following the lyrics and melodies of songs her father sang during home karaoke session. That talent was subsequently honed by involving Melissa in various singing activities and competition. Meanwhile, Roblin Suhaidi shared that her daughter, Christina East Zara, made 3 attempts at the Bintang Kecil competition before finally making it to the grand finale. Preparation this time included vocal lessons to help Christina refine her singing skill. Participating in the Bintang Kecil competition offers children the opportunity to gain experience, build self-confidence and nurture their talents. The revival of the Limbang Festival after a 9-year hiatus has not only brought a festive atmosphere back to the town, it has also benefited local traders, particularly during the fruit season. The influx of domestic and international visitors for the festival has further boosted sales activities. Among the traders who shared their experiences was Salma Ahmad Noor, Maknoon Unja and Arifin Husni. According to them, the number of buyers increased, thus yielding higher returns than usual. The Limbang Festival 2026 lasted 5 days and ended yesterday. That's the end of the news from Red FM Radio Mr. Sarawak and was edited by Nur Akila Arbain from the News Anchor section of RTM Kuching. Salam, Lishum Dani.

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3: Today in history. 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
4: On this day in 1960, the oath-taking ceremony and the signing of the oath of office by His Majesty Tuanku Syed Putra Ibni Almarhum Syed Hasan Jamalulail, Raja of Perlis as the Yang di-Pertuan Agong, was held at Istana Negara Kuala Lumpur. During the same ceremony, His Majesty Sultan Ismail Nasruddin Shah Ibni Almarhum Sultan Zainal Abidin, Sultan of Terengganu, also took the oath of office as the Deputy Yang di-Pertuan Agong. His Majesty Sultan Abdul Halim Muazzam Shah Ibni Almarhum Sultan Badli Shah, Sultan of Kedah Darul Aman, and His Majesty Sultan Yahya Petra Ibni Almarhum Sultan Ibrahim Al-Sultan of Kelantan were appointed as witnesses to this ceremony. The appointment of the Yang di-Pertuan Agong and the Deputy Yang di-Pertuan Agong were made following a ballot conducted during the 55th Conference of Ruler, which convened early that morning.
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7: Today in history, new 2.4 million ringgit Samarahan District Council building. On this day in 1990, Kota Samarahan took a big step forward as Chief Minister Dato' Patinggi Tan Sri Haji Abdul Taib Mahmud officially opened the new 2.4 million ringgit Samarahan District Council building. During his speech, the Chief Minister shared a big economic vision for Sarawak. He predicted that tourism could bring in up to 1 billion ringgit by the year 2000, with each tourist spending around 300 to 500 ringgit. He also highlighted long-term development plans to improve living standards, with a target to brings Sarawak's poverty rate down to below 10% by the year 2000. And that was your look at Today in History by Red FM.
6: That was Today in History in Sarawak, and the script is provided by the National Archives of Malaysia, Sarawak. Only on Red FM.

For those who work outdoors, your health could be at risk during haze conditions. If your duties require you to be outside for long hours, please take extra care. Wear a proper face mask to reduce inhalations or harmful particles. Drink plenty of water to stay hydrated throughout the day. 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If you're experiencing coughing, breathing difficulties, eye irritation or worsening asthma, seek medical attention without delay. Your health matters. Protect yourself while you continue serving your role outdoors. 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We care.

0: 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Stray animals are a common sight, but teaching our children how to interact with them safely is very essential. Never let kid approach pet or assume a stray dog is safe, even if it's wear a collar or looks friendly. Teach them to keep a safe distance and always inform an adult when they spot one. If a stray dog approach, stay still and avoid eye contact. Never run or scream, as this can escalate the situation. Back away slowly while staying calm. Show kindness and empathy to stray, but always from a safe distance. Safe habit keep our children and animal protected. 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
1: Hello, techies. Veronica here, and this is Tech Me on Red FM. There's plenty happening in the tech world, but one story is grabbing the attention of PC gamers. NVIDIA's next-generation DLSS 5 technology has apparently leaked, and the modding community wasted absolutely no time getting their hands on it. The technology reportedly slipped out through an early build of NBA 2K27, and within hours, modders had managed to get DLSS 5 running in control, a game that was never supposed to have access to it. The results weren't exactly spectacular. One test on an RTX 5070 Ti running at 4K actually saw frame rates drop by roughly half. But this is unofficial software, so it's far too early to judge the final performance. What's more interesting is what DLSS 5 appears to be doing visually. NVIDIA's new system reportedly offers several different AI-powered visual styles that can alter the appearance of game characters in real time. And here's the really interesting part. Despite NVIDIA saying DLSS 5 is designed for its newer RTX 50 series cards, modders have reportedly managed to get it running on an RTX 4080. So, naturally, the PC community is already asking the question, if the older hardware can run it, just how exclusive is DLSS 5 really? Now, NVIDIA is also reportedly looking at a much bigger move in artificial intelligence. The company is said to be in discussions to acquire Hugging Face, the popular platform used by developers and researchers to share and work with AI models. The reported price is a staggering $12.9 billion. Neither side had publicly confirmed the deal in the source report, but if it happens, it could give NVIDIA an even stronger position in the AI ecosystem. Hugging Face has become something of a meeting place for the OpenAI community. NVIDIA, meanwhile, dominates much of the hardware powering today's AI systems. Put those two together, and NVIDIA wouldn't just be supplying the computing power. It could also have a much greater influence over the software and models being developed around it. Meanwhile, Anthropic has scored an important legal victory in the United States. A federal judge has rejected the Pentagon's decision to classify the AI company as a supply chain security risk. The dispute followed Anthropic's refusal to allow its technology to be used for certain forms of mass surveillance or fully autonomous weapons. The judge ruled that the government's decision lacked a sufficient factual basis and was unlawful. And this raises a much bigger question about the AI industry. As artificial intelligence becomes increasingly powerful, where do we draw the line between what governments can use AI for and what technology companies are willing to provide? That debate is clearly nowhere near finished. For gamers with very fast eyes or very expensive monitors, Samsung has unveiled its upcoming Odyssey displays. The headline model is a 27-inch G6 capable of an absolutely wild 1,000 Hz refresh rate, although that's at 720p resolution. Even at 1440p, it can reportedly hit 600 Hz. Samsung is also introducing larger OLED and 4K models, including a 32-inch display capable of 360 Hz and a massive 49-inch ultra-wide. No pricing yet. But at 1,000 Hz, I'm not sure you're buying a monitor anymore. You're buying a challenge to human biology. And finally, we have perhaps the most wonderfully ridiculous piece of technology in today's lineup, a laser that hunts mosquitoes. Chinese startup Photon Matrix has developed a system combining radar and AI-powered vision to detect flying insects. Once it identifies a mosquito, the system can apparently track it and zap it with a laser in milliseconds. There are versions intended for indoor and outdoor use. So we've gone from mosquito coils to electric bug zappers to AI-powered laser defense systems. At this rate, I'm expecting mosquitoes to start developing countermeasures. And that's your tech update for today. From leaked AI-powered graphics technology and billion-dollar AI deals to legal battles, ridiculously fast gaming monitors, and robotic mosquito hunters, the future continues to arrive faster than most of us can keep up with. I'm Veronica, and you've been listening to Tech Me on Red FM. Stay curious, stay informed, and remember, the smartest piece of technology is still the person using it. I'll catch you next time.

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0: orphans grow even stronger as they merge. Efficiency discipline is recommended. 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
2: The vocation must go on. I need to do my part. The Steelworks. The Outbreak. His mission, my awakening.

Hey gamers, Dana here, and welcome back to Tech Me, where we take a break from gadgets and talk about something even more dangerous to your free time, video games. Today we're heading into the post-apocalyptic future with Chronos: The New Dawn, the latest survival horror game from Bloober Team. And if that name sounds familiar, that's because they're the studio behind the excellent Silent Hill 2 remake. So naturally, expectations are pretty high. But can Chronos deliver the same kind of horror? Well, let's find out. Chronos: The New Dawn takes place in a ruined futuristic Poland that's been devastated by a mysterious plague. You play as the Traveler, an investigator sent into the remains of the city of New Dawn to find a missing colleague. And unsurprisingly, the place isn't exactly welcoming. The streets and buildings are crawling with horrifying mutated humans called orphans. And these things are seriously ugly. We're talking stretched out limbs, tentacles, extra jaws, acid spitting mutations, and giant monsters that look like somebody left a human being in the microwave for far too long. Thankfully, the Traveler has a pretty unusual ability. She can travel through time using mysterious rifts and extract the essence of people from the past before they succumb to the plague. Those essences can give her different abilities and bonuses, but there's a catch. The more she harvests, the more it starts affecting her mental state, and that leads to some increasingly disturbing hallucinations. So you've got a mystery unfolding in the present. While you're literally reaching into the past to uncover what happened, that's a pretty cool concept. And honestly, the atmosphere is fantastic. New Dawn is bleak, filthy, and absolutely miserable, which for a survival horror game is a compliment. You've got abandoned apartment blocks, hospitals, factories, and corridors covered in blood and biological goo. The environments also have this strange fractured appearance, as if different points in time have been smashed together. Combine that with environmental storytelling, scattered notes, recordings and clues about how society collapsed, and you've got a world that's genuinely interesting to explore. The problem is, sometimes you're exploring it for a little too long. There are stretches where the game slows down considerably. You'll spend a lot of time restoring generators, navigating repetitive corridors, and dealing with obstacles that feel more like padding than meaningful gameplay. And after you've crawled through your 10th disgusting hallway covered in mutant biomass, the horror starts becoming a little less terrifying and a little more. Oh great, more goo. Then there's the combat, and this is where Chronos doesn't quite reach the level of the games that inspired it. You've got pistols, shotguns, assault rifles, and other weapons, but ammunition is deliberately limited. That does create tension. You're constantly thinking about whether that next shot is worth spending. But compared with something like Dead Space, the combat feels fairly straightforward. In Dead Space, you could dismember enemies, use stasis, manipulate objects, and get creative with the environment. In Chronos, your strategy is usually shoot the monster, shoot it some more, aim for the head, and try not to become monster food. There is one interesting mechanic. Some enemies can absorb nearby corpses and evolve into stronger versions. So you sometimes need to deal with bodies before they become power-ups for the monsters around them. It's a nice idea, but it doesn't completely change how you approach combat. And that's a shame, because the game's time manipulation mechanic could have been used for some really creative combat situations. Imagine rewinding an attacking enemy, or bringing an explosive creature back just long enough to use it against another monster. Unfortunately, Chronos mostly keeps the time powers for environmental puzzles instead. The boss fights, though? Those are pretty good. They're huge, disgusting, and intimidating, and the arenas are often so cramped that every bullet suddenly becomes very important. These fights produce some genuinely tense moments where you're desperately searching for ammunition while something enormous is trying to turn you into a human snack. And those moments show that Chronos really can deliver excellent survival horror. It's just not consistent enough. There are also a few technical problems. Objects occasionally don't react properly when you hit them. Explosives can sometimes refuse to cooperate, and there were moments where the Traveler actually got stuck in the environment. Nothing destroys the atmosphere faster than being chased by a horrifying mutant and suddenly thinking, "Wait, why can't I walk through this door?"
Still, despite all that, Kronos is absolutely worth a look for horror fans. The story is intriguing. The world is beautifully bleak. The monster designs are fantastic. And the limited resources create some genuinely stressful encounters. But it doesn't quite escape the shadow of Dead Space, Resident Evil, and especially Bloober Team's own Silent Hill 2 remake. So what's Dana's final verdict? Kronos, The New Dawn gets an 8 out of 10. It's creepy, atmospheric, and has a really interesting story and time travel concept. But the combat is a little too familiar, some sections drag, and the game's coolest ideas aren't always pushed as far as they could be. If you're a survival horror fan, though, there's plenty here to enjoy. Just don't expect a completely new dawn for the genre, because Kronos has the essence of a great horror game. It just needed a little more spark to bring it fully to life. I'm Dana the Gamer Girl, and that's my review for TechMe. Now I'm going to go play something relaxing. Maybe something with sunshine, flowers, and absolutely zero mutated corpses. Hopefully.

I'm Steve the Gadget Guy, and this is Tech Me on Red FM. Now, we've been promised this for years. One day, your smartphone will be powerful enough to replace your computer. Remember the Motorola Atrix? That was way back in the early 2010s. The idea was simple. Your phone contains all the brains, and you just plug it into a bigger screen and use it like a computer. Sounds great, right? Well, we've had Samsung DeX, Microsoft's old Windows Phone experiment, and various Android desktop modes since then. But I think we're finally getting to the point where the idea isn't just a cool technology demo. It might actually be practical. And the latest Galaxy Z Fold 8 is a pretty good example of why. Main talk set. Picture the setup. You've got your Galaxy Z Fold 8 sitting on your desk. Connect one USB-C cable to a monitor, add a wireless keyboard and mouse, and suddenly your smartphone is giving you a proper desktop-style workspace. You can open Chrome, Gmail, Google Docs, Excel, ChatGPT, and other apps in separate windows. You can resize them, move them around, and arrange them on the screen. And because it's a fold, you've also got that big internal display sitting right in front of you. That can become your second little workspace. Maybe you've got your messages or email open there while your main monitor is handling your actual work. It's basically a miniature dual-screen computer that happens to fold up and fit in your pocket. And Samsung's DeX has become surprisingly mature. You can even connect a USB hub, and suddenly you've got access to things like external SSDs, SD cards, Ethernet, microphones, and other USB accessories. So your phone can become the brain of a surprisingly complete computer setup. And here's the really cool part. When you're done working, you don't shut down a PC, unplug five different things, and pack a laptop bag. You disconnect the phone, fold it up, put it in your pocket, and walk away. That's the dream finally becoming reality. But, and there's always a but, your smartphone isn't quite ready to kill off the PC. The biggest problem is software. For everyday productivity, Android is pretty darn good now. Writing documents? Fine. Email? Absolutely. Web browsing? No problem. Spreadsheets? Meetings? Messaging? Easy. But start doing serious creative work and the cracks begin to show. Take Photoshop. The Android version can now do some genuinely impressive things, including opening layered PSD files, but it still doesn't give you everything you'd expect from desktop Photoshop. The same goes for video editing. You can actually produce a basic video on a phone now. You can edit your footage, add voiceover, connect an external microphone, and even use AI tools to clean up your audio. That's crazy when you think about it. We're talking about doing legitimate video production on a device that also fits in your pocket. But compared with Premiere Pro on a proper PC or Mac, it's still a more restricted experience. Fewer shortcuts, fewer advanced controls. And sometimes you're reaching over to the phone's touchscreen to do something that would take 2 seconds with a mouse and keyboard. So yes, your phone can do it, but your PC can still do it better. The bigger picture. And I think that's the important thing here. The smartphone doesn't necessarily need to completely replace the PC tomorrow. It just needs to replace it for enough people. If most of your computer use consists of browsing, documents, email, meetings, streaming, and general productivity, a powerful phone connected to a monitor could already do the job. And the technology is only going to get better. Samsung is improving DeX. Google is pushing Android toward a proper desktop experience. And Apple has incredibly powerful chips inside its mobile devices, too. The hardware is no longer the biggest problem. The software is. Once mobile apps become as capable as their desktop equivalents, the traditional distinction between a phone and a computer starts to disappear. Your phone becomes the computer, the monitor becomes the display, the keyboard and mouse become the interface. And suddenly, you don't need to carry your computer around because you're already carrying it. Outrow. So are we finally at the point where your smartphone can replace your laptop? For everyday users, I'd say we're pretty much there. For professionals doing serious audio production, Photoshop, video editing, and other specialized work, not quite yet, but we're closer than we've ever been. And honestly, I think the

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0: Nowadays, our roads are getting more crowded, and the risks are higher than ever. 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Every time you take the wheel or twist the throttle, remember that someone is waiting for you to come home safely. 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

Good afternoon and Salam Malaysia Madani. Ilham Efan with Prime at 1. Here are the top stories. Set aside political differences, protect sanctity of Mecca Medina. And Sarawak haze, schools in Lubuk Antu, Kanawit closed today. The news info. Muslims worldwide has been urged

0: to unite and stand in solidarity to protect the sanctity of Mecca and Medina, transcending political differences and national borders. Deputy Prime Minister Dato Sri Dr. Ahmad Zaid Hamidi said, "The two holy cities must never become battlegrounds or bargaining tools, regardless of the scale of political or military disputes." He stressed that Mecca and Medina must remain protected from any form of conflict, threats, and military action. The Ministry of Higher Education is hosting Scholarship Day 2026 in Melaka to raise students' awareness of higher education sponsorship opportunities available in Malaysia. It will be held on September 26 and 27 at the Melaka State Youth and Sports Complex in Air Keroh. Deputy Higher Education Minister Adam Adli Abdul Halim said the program would not be limited to government scholarships but would also feature sponsorship opportunities offered by the private sector. It would bring together more than 20 institutions, companies, foundations and agencies, as well as international sponsors from the United States, Japan, Hungary and Russia. Transport Minister Anthony Lok will proceed with his scheduled official program in China. He will represent Malaysia at the 12th Asia-Pacific Economic Cooperation APEC Transportation Ministerial Meeting in Beijing, taking place today and tomorrow. The Ministry of Transport said the program would include several bilateral meetings and the signing of two Memoranda of Understanding MOUs. The first MOU will cover the land, rail, maritime, aviation and logistics sectors. The second will focus on aviation safety cooperation. Lok is then scheduled to travel to Shanghai to join the Prime Minister's delegation before returning to Malaysia to attend to matters related to his resignation as Transport Minister. All primary and secondary schools under the Lubuk, Antu and Kanawit District Education Offices were temporarily closed today following the worsening haze conditions. Sarawak State Education Department said it made the decision made based on the air pollutant index API readings recorded in the area at 9 a.m. today. As such, the home-based teaching and learning PDPR session will be implemented. Sarawak JPN also said the four schools in these districts with API readings exceeding 200, school headmasters and principals could consider implementing the PDPR session to safeguard children's health and safety. Meanwhile, a total of 17 areas recorded air pollutant index API readings at unhealthy levels as of 12 p.m. today. According to the Malaysian Air Pollutant Index Management System portal, the highest APR reading was registered in Kapi Sarawak at 168, followed by Serian 167, Seri Aman 161 and Bitulu 159. Meanwhile, in Peninsular Malaysia, the highest reading was recorded in Putrajaya at 157. Additionally, 42 areas nationwide recorded moderate API levels. Turning to the latest flood situation in Kelantan and Pahang. According to the Social Welfare Department's JKM Info Bencana portal, a total of 81 residents from 22 families in Gua Musang remain sheltered at the Relief Center PPS at Sekolah Kebangsaan Limau Kasturi 1. Meanwhile, in Bentong, 58 residents from 21 families have been evacuated to the PPS at Sekolah Kebangsaan Janda Baik. In a related development, the Linggi Bridge, which connects approximately 600 indigenous residents of the Mandrik and Batik tribes in Kampung Pasir Linggi, Pos Lebe, has been submerged in water since yesterday morning, following continuous heavy rainfall. Pakatan Harapan PH views the PH Plus cooperation for the Melaka state election as more suitable as an electoral understanding rather than a new political coalition, given the increasingly limited time for preparations. PH Election Director Dato' Sri Amiruddin Shari said discussions on the matter were still at the state level and that he needed to obtain further details on the outcome of the negotiations before the matter could be referred to the PH leadership at the central level. In trade news, Malaysia's exports grew 31.2% year-on-year to 1.356 trillion ringgit in January to August 2026, versus 1.033 trillion ringgit in the same period of 2025. Exports have reached 40 countries, including the United States, France and Ireland, surpassing the full-year export values recorded in 2025. Malaysia External Trade Development Corporation, MATRE, said Exports to emerging markets recorded significant growth, with particularly noticeable increases in Namibia, which rose by 430.6%, followed by Angola, Tanzania, Ethiopia, and Bangladesh. And our look at stocks at 12:30 p.m. today, there were 480 gainers, 530 losers, and 491 counters traded unchanged on the Bursa Malaysia. The FBM KSCI was at 1,670.80, up 5.24 points. Turnover was at 1.975 billion shares, valued at 1.268 billion ringgit. Still ahead, Qatar calls for regional security framework with Iran after wake-up call. Welcome back. In foreign news, Qatar called for a regional security framework bringing Gulf countries and Iran together. Qatar's Prime Minister and Foreign Minister Sheikh Mohammed bin Abdul Rahman Al Thani said the recent war should serve as a wake-up call for the region. He also noted that the recent regional crisis had tested assumptions about security and stability, describing the crisis as having effects extending beyond the region. He said this at the Qatar Economic Forum on the sidelines of the 81st UN General Assembly in New York. Meanwhile, shipping traffic through the Strait of Hormuz has declined following tensions between the United States and Iran. Only 12 commodity vessels transited the waterway over the past weekend, compared to 35 ships the preceding week. However, West Asia oil producers are continuing exports using tankers operating with their transponders turned off. Prior to the outbreak of the conflict on February 28th, approximately one-fifth of the world's oil and liquefied natural gas LNG supplies passed through the strait, which typically handles around 125 large commercial vessels daily. A large typhoon was moving toward eastern Japan's Pacific coast on Monday, with a weather agency warning of heavy rain, strong winds and landslides. The Japan Meteorological Agency said Typhoon Dujuan was projected to pass near the Bosso Peninsula in Chiba Prefecture, east of Tokyo, from evening to late Monday. Bullet train services on the Tokaido Shinkansen line, which connects Tokyo and Osaka, could see delays and cancellations in the afternoon. It also said downpours stemming from linear rain bands could occur in the Kanto Koshin region in the east, as well as the Tokai region in central Japan. In sports, Malaysia Cruz passed Mongolia 3-0 in the first round of the men's badminton team event at the 2026 Aichi Nagoya Asian Games. Malaysia, however, can expect a sterner test in the last eight tomorrow, as they will be up against top seeds Indonesia. Against Mongolia, Leong Jun Hao delivered Malaysia's first point when he defeated Badava Munkbat 21-13, 21-12 in the first singles. Goal defender Nur Izzuddin Mohd Romsani then doubled Malaysia's lead with a trounced Bishrat Erdin Odbaya Batos Baya Saikan 21-5, 21-5 in the doubles, before Justin Ho sealed a 3-0 triumph with a 21-7, 21-5 win of Agaros Soka Jaragal Saikan in the second singles. Meanwhile, in the Sepak Takraw event, Malaysia dispatched the Philippines 3-0 for their second Group B win in the men's team Regu competition. Having defeated hosts Japan by a similar score yesterday, today's win further strengthens Malaysia's position in the group stage. The squad got the ball rolling with a 15-2-15-11 win, followed by a 15-5-15-8 victory by the second Regu. Malaysia's third Regu completed the whitewash with a 15-10-15-0 triumph. And now, a recap of the headlines. Set aside political differences, protect sanctity of Mecca Medina. And Sarawak haze, schools in Lombok Antu, Kanawit, closed today. This has been Prime at 1. The bulletin was prepared by Azmil Reza. Salam, Malaysia Madani.
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0: Today in history in Sarawak, we turn to the archives to commemorate the significant events that have shaped our state's history. 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
1: Today in history, new 2.4 million ringgit Samarahan District Council building. On this day in 1990, Kota Samarahan took a big step forward as Chief Minister Dato Patinggi Tan Sri Haji Abdul Taib Mahmud officially opened the new 2.4 million ringgit Samarahan District Council building. During his speech, the Chief Minister shared a big economic vision for Sarawak. He predicted that tourism could bring in up to 1 billion ringgit by the year 2000, with each tourist spending around 300 to 500 ringgit. He also highlighted long-term development plans to improve living standards, with a target to brings Sarawak's poverty rate down to below 10% by the year 2000. And that was your look at Today in History by Red FM.
0: That was Today in History in Sarawak, and the script is provided by the National Archives of Malaysia, Sarawak. 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
1: On this day in 1960, the oath-taking ceremony and the signing of the oath of office by His Majesty Tuanku Said Putra Ibni Almarhum Said Hasan Jamalulail, Raja of Perlis as the Yang di-Pertuan Agong, was held at Istana Negara Kuala Lumpur. During the same ceremony, His Majesty Sultan Ismail Nasruddin Shah Ibni Almarhum Sultan Zainal Abidin, Sultan of Terengganu, also took the oath of office as the Deputy Yang di-Pertuan Agong. His Majesty Sultan Abdul Halim Muazzam Shah Ibni Almarhum Sultan Badli Shah, Sultan of Kedah Darul Aman, and His Majesty Sultan Yahya Petra Ibni Almarhum Sultan Ibrahim Al-Sultan of Kelantan were appointed as witnesses to the ceremony. The appointment of the Yang di-Pertuan Agong and the Deputy Yang di-Pertuan Agong were made following a ballot conducted during the 55th Conference of Ruler, which convened early that morning.
0: Today in history. Join us to relive the past as we highlight key events that happened on this very date in history. 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

FM for variety. And good afternoon, everyone, and welcome to Midday Mix Part 2 with me, Zach, all the way till 4 p.m. Hopefully, you guys are doing great and enjoying the show so far. And, you know, if you enjoy your time with Nessie, now it's my turn and you get to enjoy a bunch of stuff as well. We're going to kick off the first hour with, you know, a bunch of ballads from the 80s and 90s right here. So, hey, let's kick it off with the sounds of Starship with Nothing's Gonna Stop Us Now right here on Red FM. Once again, good afternoon and welcome to the show. Denise.

signs that an animal has rabies. Fever, seizures, paralysis, hydrophobia. Jaw is rough, inability to swallow, change in the tone of bark, muscular lack of coordination, unusual shyness or aggression, excessive excitability, constant irritability, changes in attitude and behavior, paralysis in the mandible and larynx, excessive salivation or frothy saliva. This public service announcement is brought to you by Red FM. We care about you and your pets.

And once again, welcome back to the Midday Mix. Partura here with me, Zach. How you guys doing? Hope you guys are doing great and enjoying the show so far. And it goes time for me to give you the traffic report for today. And it goes right now, there's no major major citywide closure showing in today's latest search results. And it goes Jalan Tunjungan near City 1 partial closure diversion remains in effect 24/7 until 31st December due to the KUTS works. Jalan 1 Alwi near Taban Jaya temporary diversion remains until 23rd Jan 2027 for KUS construction. And of course, you know, there's also a bit of thunderstorm that is forecasted for this afternoon, but we'll let the weather experts come in at 3 o'clock later and update us on the actual weather situation, okay? But other than that, you know, check your Waze, check your Google Maps and all that for the latest updates on traffic conditions and, you know, so you can plan your routes as well. Up next, continuing our 80s and 90s ballads for today, we got the sounds of Berlin. Take My Breath Away, coming your way right here on Red FM for Variety. Good afternoon, guys.

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If you get bitten or your pet gets bitten, wash the wound with antiseptic soap for 10 minutes. 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Leash your dogs and don't let them wander off, and it is best to cage your cats for the time being. And most of all, do not panic. This is not the zombie apocalypse. This public service announcement is brought to you by Red FM. We care about you and your pets.

Sons of Paula Abdul, whatever, Rush Rush right here on Red FM 4 Variety, 52 minutes past the hour. Coming up at the top of the hour is going to be the news. And after the news, there's going to be more stuff coming your way right here on the Midday Mix, Red FM.

Salam Lithia Madani, Ilham Ifan with the news updates at this hour. The upgrading project for the red line sections of the Sarawak Pan Borneo Highway, or short stretch, is expected to be completed by early 2028. The Ministry of Works said that the 17.1-kilometer project involves upgrading pavement structures at nine locations, including Lachau, Selangau, Balingian, Kemena, Serbu, and Tudan. Sabah is leveraging tourism, culture, music and partnerships with businesses to attract more travellers to and help sustain the Kota Kinabalu-Guiyang flight route in the long term. Sabah Minister of Tourism, Culture and Environment Dato' Jaffrey Arifin said, sustaining air connectivity required more than simply putting flights in the air. Dato' Jaffrey is leading a Sabah delegation in Guiyang, China, for an exchange program aimed at promoting two-way travel experiences and strengthening engagement between tourism players. Parties interested in collaborating with the coalition in the upcoming state election have been advised not to negotiate such matters via social media. Melaka Barisan Nasional BN Chairman Dato' Seri Abdul Rauf Yusof said doing so could create a negative public perception of the parties involved. He said BN

0: that all parties interested in working with the coalition, but stressed that any collaboration would ultimately be determined through formal discussions, which will be held later. The average monthly salary and wage of Malaysians increased by 4.1% to 3,803 ringgit in 2025, compared with 3,652 ringgit the previous year. According to the Department of Statistics Malaysia, the median monthly salary and wage increased by 5.3% to 2,940 ringgit from 2,793 ringgit in 2024. He said the total number of monthly salary and wage earners rose to 12.01 million, up from 11.96 million in 2024. Of the total, Malaysians accounted for 10.38 million, or 86.4% of all full-time paid employees. Finally, in sports, the Malaysia SEA Games and ASEAN Para Games Organising Committee MASOC 2027 has partnered with Le Tour de Langkawi 2026 to promote next year's regional sporting events, including by sponsoring the race King of Sprint jersey. MASOC 2027 Secretary Chief Executive Officer Dr. Abdul Rashid Yaqub said the partnership would use the prestigious cycling race as a platform to expand the SEA Games and ASEAN Para Games domestic and international exposure. Both games are scheduled to take place in Malaysia next year. And that was the news, edited by Azmir Reza. Salam, Malaysia Madani.
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0: Today in history in Sarawak, we turn to the archives to commemorate the significant events that have shaped our state's history. 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
1: Today in history, new 2.4 million ringgit Samarahan District Council building. On this day in 1990, Kota Samarahan took a big step forward as Chief Minister Dato' Patinggi Tan Sri Haji Abdul Taib Mahmud officially opened the new 2.4 million ringgit Samarahan District Council building. During his speech, the Chief Minister shared a big economic vision for Sarawak. He predicted that tourism could bring in up to 1 billion ringgit by the year 2000, with each tourist spending around 300 to 500 ringgit. He also highlighted long-term development plans to improve living standards, with a target to brings Sarawak's poverty rate down to below 10% by the year 2000. And that was your look at Today in History by Red FM.
0: That was Today in History in Sarawak, and the script is provided by the National Archives of Malaysia, Sarawak. Only on Red FM.

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3: 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It all falls to us now. We have some of the most brilliant engineers and scientists chosen to build a colony from scratch on an alien planet.
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11: Welcome to Movie Buzz, where we take a look at what's worth watching on the small screen. Today, we're heading into deep space with The Ark, the science fiction series from Dean Devlin, the man behind Independence Day and Stargate. The series takes place about 100 years in the future, when humanity is forced to look beyond Earth for a new home. Ark 1 is carrying a group of colonists across space when disaster strikes, killing much of the ship's senior leadership and leaving the remaining crew to figure out how to keep themselves and the mission alive. And from there, the Ark becomes a survival story in space. The basic idea is pretty straightforward. You have a spaceship full of people, limited food, limited water, limited oxygen, and a very long journey ahead of you. Oh, and because this is television, something goes horribly wrong practically every time the crew manages to solve one problem. That's actually one of the strengths of the Ark. The show understands that you don't necessarily need giant space battles or expensive alien worlds to create tension. Sometimes, all you need is a ship running out of oxygen, a critical system failing, or somebody discovering that there isn't enough food to keep everyone alive. The crew has to use science, engineering, medical knowledge, and sometimes just plain creativity to solve these problems. At the center of the story is Lieutenant Sharon Garnett, played by Christy Burke, who unexpectedly finds herself taking on a leadership role after the disaster. She's surrounded by a crew with very different personalities and skills, including Lieutenant James Brees, Lieutenant Spencer Lane, Alicia Nevins, and Angus Medford. And this is where the Ark starts feeling less like a traditional space adventure, and more like a pressure cooker. Everybody has their own secrets, ambitions, and problems, and putting all these people together inside a spaceship creates plenty of drama. Now, the Ark is not hard science fiction. If you're the kind of viewer who watches science fiction while keeping a physics textbook beside you, you may find yourself questioning quite a few things. The series uses what you could describe as science fiction problem solving. The characters throw around scientific concepts, come up with solutions, and attempt to overcome increasingly ridiculous situations. RogerEbert.com described the series as a modest adventure built around clever pseudoscience, while also pointing out that the real appeal is watching the characters solve problems together. And honestly, that's probably the best way to approach this show. Don't watch The Ark expecting The Expanse. This is much more of a classic television space adventure. It has big ideas, mysterious planets, dangerous discoveries, conspiracies, relationship drama, and plenty of cliffhangers. And yes, sometimes the dialogue can be cheesy. Very cheesy. Some critics have criticized the writing and production values, with TV Guide's Matt Rausch describing the show as a deliberately cheesy science fiction potboiler. But there's another side to that criticism. The Ark knows exactly what kind of science fiction entertainment it wants to be. It isn't trying to compete with the biggest budget science fiction productions on television. Instead, it focuses on its characters, its mysteries, and the constant question of what disaster is coming next. And the show has continued to expand beyond its original survival premise. By the third season, the crew has established a new colony called Home Base One, while Captain Garnett and part of the crew return to space to search for other survivors. Meanwhile, those left behind discover that their new home may have secrets of its own. Season 3 also expands the story with new worlds, new threats, and the mystery surrounding Garnet's origins. So after three seasons, the arc has evolved from a simple survival story aboard a damaged spaceship into a much larger space opera adventure. Is it perfect? Definitely not. The writing can be inconsistent, some of the science requires a healthy suspension of disbelief, and certain characters can feel like familiar science fiction archetypes. But there's something strangely addictive about the whole thing. Every episode gives the crew another problem to solve, another mystery to investigate, or another reason to wonder whether they're actually going to survive. And sometimes, that's exactly what you want from a science fiction series. You don't necessarily need everything to be scientifically perfect. You just want to see what happens next. The arc is best approached as a fun, old-school space adventure rather than ultra-realistic science fiction. If you enjoy shows about spaceship crews, survival, mysterious planets, conspiracies, and impossible situations, there's plenty here to keep you watching. It's not prestige science fiction, but it doesn't have to be. For Movie Buzz, The Ark gets 3.5 out of 5 stars. It's cheesy, occasionally ridiculous, sometimes surprisingly clever, and most importantly, it's entertaining. And in a television landscape filled with shows that take themselves incredibly seriously, there's something refreshing about a space adventure that simply wants to throw its characters into trouble and see how they get out of it. That's it for Movie Buzz. Until next time, keep watching, keep exploring, and maybe don't volunteer for the next colony mission.
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1: Welcome to Movie Buzz, where we bring you the latest from the world of cinema. Today, we're talking about one of gaming's most iconic horror franchises, Resident Evil. The latest film, directed by Zach Cregger, takes the franchise in a new direction, introducing a fresh story, new characters, and plenty of horror. But does it capture the survival horror experience that made the games legendary? Let's find out. The story follows Brian, played by Austin Abrams, a medical courier who finds himself caught up in a terrifying series of events in Raccoon City. Unlike previous Resident Evil movies, this film doesn't focus on established characters such as Leon Kennedy or Alice. Instead, it takes a new approach, building its own story while drawing inspiration from the survival horror elements of the games. And that means danger around every corner, limited resources, disturbing environments, and the constant feeling that something is waiting to attack. Director Zach Cregger, known for Barbarian and Weapons, brings his own style of horror to the franchise. The movie moves quickly, with a reported runtime of around 90 minutes, keeping the story focused on survival and escalating threats. For fans of the games, the appeal is seeing whether the film can recreate that feeling of tension when you're exploring an unfamiliar location and wondering what you're going to encounter next. One of the film's defining characteristics is its combination of horror, action, and dark humor. Resident Evil has always had a strange relationship with seriousness. The games can be genuinely frightening, but they're also filled with bizarre creatures, exaggerated situations, and moments of absurdity. The new movie embraces some of that balance. Austin Abrams brings a relatable quality to Brian, who isn't portrayed as an unstoppable action hero. He's an ordinary person thrown into a situation that becomes increasingly dangerous. The film also features unsettling locations and grotesque creatures, with the horror built around the characters' attempts to survive. However, the mixture of humor and horror won't necessarily appeal to everyone. Some viewers may enjoy the lighter moments, while others might feel they interrupt the tension. And that's an important consideration when approaching a Resident Evil adaptation. Are you looking for a genuinely frightening horror movie or an entertaining action horror experience that captures the weirdness of the games? This film appears to be aiming for both. The biggest question for fans is whether this movie actually feels like Resident Evil. The franchise has a massive following, with beloved characters, iconic monsters, and memorable locations established over decades of gaming. This adaptation doesn't attempt to recreate one specific game. Instead, it takes inspiration from the broader survival horror experience. That approach gives the filmmakers room to develop a new story, but it also means some fans may miss the familiar characters and storylines they've come to expect. The movie's short runtime helps maintain its momentum, although a faster pace can also leave certain elements feeling underdeveloped. Ultimately, the film's success depends on how much you value a fresh interpretation of the franchise versus a more direct adaptation of the games. It offers a different route into the Resident Evil universe while still drawing on the tension, creatures, and survival elements that define the series. So, is the new Resident Evil worth watching? The film brings a fresh perspective to the franchise with a new protagonist, a new story, and a blend of horror and action. It may not be the traditional Resident Evil adventure that some fans were hoping for, but it attempts to capture the atmosphere and survival elements that made the game so popular. For horror fans and gamers looking for another trip into the world of Resident Evil, this movie could offer an entertaining experience. As always, whether it works for you will depend on what you expect from a Resident Evil adaptation. That brings us to the end of this edition of Movie Buzz. Stay tuned for more movie reviews and the latest from the world of cinema.

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1: My cat always wakes me up at 3 a.m., scratching the door, meowing, and disturbing me. So last night, I decided to ignore him. This morning, I woke up, he's sleeping peacefully on my pillow. And the moral of the story, in my own house, I pay the rent, but he owns the property.
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And welcome back to the Midday Mix right here on Red FM Fall Variety. Time for me to give it the famous birthdays for today. First up, we got Abby Lee Miller at 60. Carnell Joseph is 25. We got Jason Derulo at 36 years old. And we got Alfonso Ribeiro, who played Carlton Banks in The Fresh Prince of Bel-Air. He is 54. We got Liam Gallagher of Oasis at 53. Maya Winky is 21. We got Stephen King, the horror novelist, at 78 years old. Ryan Guzman is 38. Ella Caroline is 21. Bill Murray, comedian. He was Peter Venkman in the Ghostbuster movie, 75 years old. Dave Coulier at 66. We got Kareena Kapoor at 45 years old. We got Lindsay Sterling, violinist, at 39 years old. We also got Maggie Grace at 42 years old. We got Luke Wilson at 54. We got Nicole Richie at 44 years old. Cheryl Hines is at 60. We got Faith Hill at 58 years old. Autumn Reeser is at 45. Paula Constanzo is at 47. And Scott Evans is 42. You got Katie McCabe at 30 years old. FBG Butter is at 31 years old. Cartoons is at 43. And Billy Porter is at 56. And of course, finally, I want to wish my brother Norman a happy birthday today. So, dude, enjoy the party, enjoy the cake, and don't forget, you know, invite me to the party tonight so I can actually have the cake. All right? Up next, though, more great songs coming your way. We got the sounds of Cat's Eye, we got the sounds of Mamamoo, and more right here on Red FM for Variety. Local.

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1: Salam Jamadani, this is the news on Red FM. Efforts to expand networks and elevate Sarawak's heritage are continuing through various programs. Sarawak Minister of Tourism, Creative Industry and Performing Arts, Dr. Sri Abdul Karim Rahman Hamzah, said these include the Kembara Jelajah Kubu program, which kicks off at Fort Lily in Batong. In addition to this, the 22nd General Assembly and Scientific Symposium will be held from October 17th to 24th and the Sarawak Heritage Conference 2026 in November. Other scheduled events include Night at the Museum, Sarawak Authentic Gastronomy, Sarawak Museum Talk, and Sarawak Museum Heritage Walk. Fisheries resource management must be carried out in a sustainable manner. Deputy Minister for Urban Planning, Land Administration and Environment, Dato' Len Talib Saleh, said this is to ensure fisheries resources continue to be enjoyed by future generations. The community is also encouraged to join in safeguarding these fisheries resources. He made those remarks at the closing ceremony of the GP Balawa event. The program attracted 324 participants from Kuching, Miri, Cebu, Muka, Matu, Brunei Darussalam, and the local community. Muhammad Shahdan Shaminan won the fishing competition, taking home 12,000 ringgit. Muhammad Isa Ali secured second place with a prize of 3,000 ringgit. And Ahmad Omar took third place, winning 1,500 ringgit. A tender longhouse in Kampung Long Jekitan, Ulu Baram was completely destroyed in a fire last Saturday. According to a report from the Fire and Rescue Department Malaysia, JBPM Sarawak Operations Centre, no victims were reported injured, but approximately 79 residents were affected. The investigation team, personnel from the Marudi Fire and Rescue Station and the police moved to the location at 6 a.m. yesterday and arrived at 2 p.m. Inspections were made to ensure that there were no source of fire or subsequent danger. An investigation was also conducted to identify the cause of the fire. And that's the end of the news. It was edited by Nur Akila Arbain from the News in Carnifest section of RTM Kuching. Salam Malaysia Madani.
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0: Today in history in Sarawak, we turn to the archives to commemorate the significant events that have shaped our state's history. 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
1: Today in history, new 2.4 million ringgit Samarahan District Council building. On this day in 1990, Kota Samarahan took a big step forward as Chief Minister Dato Patenggi Tan Sri Haji Abdul Taib Mahmud officially opened the new 2.4 million ringgit Samarahan District Council building. During his speech, the Chief Minister shared a big economic vision for Sarawak. He predicted that tourism could bring in up to 1 billion ringgit by the year 2000, with each tourist spending around 300 to 500 ringgit. He also highlighted long-term development plans to improve living standards, with a target to brings Sarawak's poverty rate down to below 10% by the year 2000. And that was your look at Today in History by Red FM.
0: That was Today in History in Sarawak, and the script is provided by the National Archives of Malaysia, Sarawak. 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
1: On this day in 1960, the oath-taking ceremony and the signing of the oath of office by His Majesty Tuanku Syed Putra Ibni Almarhum Syed Hasan Jamalulail, Raja of Perlis as the Yang di-Pertuan Agong, was held at Istana Negara Kuala Lumpur. During the same ceremony, His Majesty Sultan Ismail Nasruddin Shah Ibni Almarhum Sultan Zainal Abidin, Sultan of Terengganu, also took the oath of office as the Deputy Yang di-Pertuan Agong. His Majesty Sultan Abdul Halim Muazzam Shah Ibni Almarhum Sultan Badli Shah, Sultan of Kedah Darul Aman, and His Majesty Sultan Yahya Petra Ibni Almarhum Sultan Ibrahim Al-Sultan of Kelantan were appointed as witnesses to this ceremony. The appointment of the Yang di-Pertuan Agong and the Deputy Yang di-Pertuan Agong were made following a ballot conducted during the 55th Conference of Ruler, which convened early that morning.
0: Today in History. Join us to relive the past as we highlight key events that happened on this very date in history. 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
1: And welcome to Biz On Air right here on Red FM for Variety. How are you guys doing? Good afternoon and welcome to Biz On Air on Red FM. I am Zach, bringing you the latest business stories, developments and trends affecting companies, workers and consumers across the country. Today we're looking at climate risk, the aviation industry and the challenges facing Malaysian businesses as they navigate a challenging economic environment. So let's get it on. Now, first up, the Securities Commission Malaysia is looking at how publicly listed companies are preparing for the possibility of El Nino conditions. Now, if you're wondering why a financial regulator is interested in the weather, the answer is simple. Extreme weather can have a direct impact on business performance. El Nino is associated with hotter and drier conditions in various parts of the world. And for Malaysian businesses, particularly those involved in agriculture, plantations, and water-dependent operations, prolonged heat and drought can create serious challenges. Now, think about the palm oil industry. Less rainfall and extreme temperatures can affect crop productivity, and that could have consequences for production volumes, operating costs, and ultimately the financial performance of plantation companies. But this isn't just about an agricultural story, okay? Businesses need to consider the water supply, electricity consumption, employee safety, and the resilience of their supply chains. The Securities Commission focuses also on whether companies' climate risk disclosures are supported by actual preparation. In other words, it's not enough to say that climate change is a risk in an annual report. Companies need to demonstrate how they are preparing for potential disruptions. As for investors, that information can be important when assessing a company's long-term prospects. So that's the first part. We'll get on to the second part where we're talking about the aviation industry right after this on Red FM for Variety.
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1: Welcome back to Biz on Air, only on Red FM. And you're with me, Zach, all the way till 4 p.m. Now, on to the second story here, Air Asia and the aviation industry. Now, moving on to aviation, the Malaysian government is reportedly monitoring Air Asia's financial situation amid rising jet fuel costs and financial pressures. Discussions have reportedly taken place with Malaysia Airlines and Batik Air about their ability to absorb domestic market share in a potential scenario involving difficulties at Air Asia. Now, let this be clear. This report does not mean that Air Asia has been confirmed to be restructuring or receiving a government rescue, but it does highlight the financial pressure facing airlines, okay? Fuel is one of the biggest operating costs for an airline. When oil prices rise, airlines can face increased expenses, especially if higher costs cannot be fully passed on to passengers. An airline also needs to manage aircraft leasing, maintenance, staffing, airport charges, and route profitability. For passengers, the question is what happens to ticket prices and flight availability if operating costs remain elevated. For Malaysia, aviation is particularly important because domestic and international flights connect businesses, tourism destinations, and family across the country. Here in Sarawak, air connectivity is an especially relevant issue. Any changes in flight frequency, fares, and airline or airline competition can affect people traveling between Kuching, Miri, Cebu, KL, and other destinations. So this is a story worth following as the industry responds to changing financial conditions. And next up on Biz on Air, we're going to talk about palm oil and automotive business. Okay, now check this one out. Continuing our talk with the two industries that have an important role in Malaysia's economy, palm oil and automotive. Now, one is a major export commodity, while the other is a highly competitive consumer market where traditional car makers and the new Chinese brands are fighting for attention. Let's take a closer look at this. Malaysia's palm oil industry is facing an important question about its future trading relationships. A recent business analysis looks at whether Malaysia should continue strengthening its established European markets while also expanding into new destinations. Palm oil is a major Malaysian export used in food products, personal care items, industrial applications, and biofuels. But global trade isn't always straightforward. Exporters have to manage changes in regulations, sustainability requirements, market demand, and geopolitical relationships. The European market is particularly significant because of its environmental and sustainability-related requirements. For Malaysian producers, meeting those standards can involve additional work and investment. At the same time, the industry wants to maintain access to international customers. This is where market diversification becomes important. By developing relationships with other importing countries, Malaysian businesses can potentially reduce their dependence on any single market. But diversification also takes effort. Companies need to understand consumer demand, local regulations, logistics, and pricing conditions in each destination. So the bigger question for Malaysia's palm oil industry is how to remain competitive while managing changing expectations from international buyers. And with climate conditions also being monitored, this sector has plenty of issues to consider. Next, we got the automotive industry. Now, Jetour has launched its T2 IDM plug-in hybrid SUV in Malaysia, adding another model to an increasingly competitive market. The company is expanding its presence here with a focus on hybrid technology, partnership, and customer engagement. So, why is this relevant? Malaysia's automotive market is changing rapidly. Consumers now have more options, including traditional petrol vehicles, hybrid, plug-in hybrids, and fully electric cars. And new Chinese automotive brands are becoming more visible in the Malaysian market. For consumers, competition can potentially mean more choices in vehicle design, features, and pricing. But buying the car isn't just about the purchase price. Okay, people also consider fuel consumption, servicing costs, spare parts, charging access, and long-term ownership expenses. Plug-in hybrid vehicles offer a combination of an internal combustion engine and electric driving capability. Depending on how they use and charge, they can provide flexibility for drivers who want to reduce fuel consumption without relying entirely on charging infrastructure. Of course, actual fuel saving also depends on driving habits, charging availability, and the vehicle's efficiency. And manufacturers need to convince consumers that their technology, after-sales support, and pricing make sense for the Malaysian market. Now, with more brands entering the competition, the automotive industry is becoming a very interesting space to watch. Okay, so From palm oil exports to hybrid vehicles, Malaysian businesses are operating in markets where international competition and changing consumer expectation matter more than ever. So that's your second update on Biz on Air. We'll be back with the last one right after this on Red FM for Variety.

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1: And welcome back to Biz on Air for the final part right here on Red FM. Now, for our last segment, we're looking at Malaysia's employment market and how companies are investing in people and technology. Now, from recruitment agencies to artificial intelligence, the way business operates is changing. And that could change, and that change could actually affect jobs that people do and the skills companies are looking for. Now, first up, we got Randstad Malaysia has expanded its Bangsa South office following reported revenue growth of 25% year-on-year in the first half of 2026. And of course, the company also reported a 15% increase in internal headcount over the same period. So its recruitment and business services covers areas such as permanent recruitment, flexible staffing, and outsourced payroll. It also developed specialist recruitment capabilities in sectors including data centers, renewable energy, banking, and education. Now, what does that tell us about the job market? Well, companies aren't just looking for more workers. They are increasingly needing people with specific skills and experience. Take data centers, for example. Building and operating these facilities require engineers, technicians, project managers, security specialists, and other professionals. Renewable energy also requires specialized expertise in engineering, installation, maintenance, and project management. As industries grow, recruitment companies can also play a role in connecting employers with the talent they need. But there is another side to this. Workers need to consider how their skills will match the changing demands of employers. Technical skills, digital literacy, communication, and the ability to adapt to the all-important in a competitive and employment environment. Okay, so there's that. Now, companies also need to think about training and retraining the people they already have. Next up, the dreaded AI. Let's talk about this. AI logistics and business operations. Now, Evocom is preparing for its ACE Market IPO, targeting 20.5 million ringgit in fundraising. The company operates in logistics and workforce solutions, including flexible staffing, last mile delivery, and air freight transshipment. One of its planned technology investments involves using AI to improve logistics operation. The technology could be used for tasks such as parcel allocation, route planning, and workforce utilization. Imagine a delivery company trying to decide how to distribute hundreds or thousands of parcels, and these are some of the things to consider: traffic conditions, weather, parcel weight, parcel volume, the number of available delivery workers, and the amount of time required to complete each delivery. AI systems can help process large amounts of information and identify possible ways to improve planning. But it's also important to remember that AI doesn't automatically guarantee better results. The quality of the data, the system design, and human oversight all still matter. For workers, AI can change the way tasks are performed. Some activities may become automated while new responsibilities emerge around managing, checking, and improving technology. For businesses, the attraction is the possibility of reducing inefficiencies and improving productivity, and this isn't limited to logistics. Similar applications are being explored across manufacturing, banking, healthcare, retail, and many other industries. The key question is how companies can use technology responsibly while ensuring that workers have the new skills and support that they need. So, final thoughts. When we look at these stories together, we can see several themes running throughout Malaysian business. Companies are preparing for climate risk, airlines are managing financial pressure, exporters are navigating international markets, automotive brands are competing through new technology, and employers are looking for specialist talent while exploring AI. For workers and consumers, these changes matter because business decisions can influence the products we buy, the jobs available to us, and the cost of everyday life. The business world isn't standing still, and neither should our understanding of what is happening around us. So that's all for today for Biz on Air. I'm Zach, and you know, I'll keep you guys informed on the latest updates on business right here on Red FM for Variety. Up next, we got the sounds of Rosé with Number One Girl right here on Red FM.

0: been pretty wet and windy with the strongest of the gusts of wind.
1: The temperature got to 21 Celsius, that's 70 in Fahrenheit.
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4: Hello and good afternoon to our FM listeners. I'm Fazmi from Malaysia. Here's the weather update for today starting from 4 p.m. For 12 hours ahead, we will still expect continuous haze for all division and for the division of Kuching, Samarahan, Serian, Mokah, Sibu and Miri will be more affected with visibility below 3 km. For the afternoon also, there will be isolated thunderstorm in the division of Kuching, Samarahan, Seri Aman, Betong, Sarike, Sibu, Mukah, Bintulu, Kapit, Miri, Limbang and Serian. While isolated thunderstorm in the division of Kapit, Kuching, Miri, Serian, Limbang for tonight until early morning. For sea condition near Sarawak water, wind will be blow from west at speed between 10 to 20 km per hour with wave height about 1 meters. And finally, temperature across the region range from a low of 24 to a high of 34 degrees Celsius. That's conclude the weather outlook for today. 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
5: Thank you, Met Malaysia, for that update. And how is everyone doing? This is Zach, all the way till 4 p.m. Coming up at 4 o'clock is going to be the Chinese programs. Hopefully, you guys are doing great. But for now, time for me to give you the air quality reading for today. Okay, first up, let's start off with the cleanest area, Mukah, with a reading of 87, Sarike 98, Limbang 105, Miri 134, Bintulu 157, Kuching also 157, and we got Sibu at 159. Sri Aman is 161, Kapit 170, and Kota Samarahan at 184. Okay, so these are the air quality readings for these areas, these 10 areas right here. So, you know, whatever it is, especially if you're in the 150 and 180 area, please wear a face mask if you go out or stay indoors. If you're one of the lucky ones to actually have an air purifier at home, turn it up and, you know, sit next to it or something so that you get clean air. Up next, we got more great songs coming your way. We got the sounds of Oasis, Don't Look Back in Anger. We got the sounds of Def Leppard with When Love and Hate Collide and more right here on Red FM for Variety.
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的爱情就像画面，电视机里不断

Assalamualaikum and salam Malaysia Madani. This is the evening news from Red FM Radio Malaysia Sarawak, and here are the headlines. Jalan Medan Jaya, Jalan Tun Hussein flyover project expected to be completed July 2027. Sarawak records nearly 440,000 tourists in August. And more women needed in politics. The news in full. The Red Line Short Stretch Section Upgrading Project on the Pan Borneo Highway Sarawak is targeted for completion in early 2028 with an allocation of 119 million ringgit. According to a statement by the Ministry of Works KKR, the contractor officially took possession of the site last Thursday with a project implementation period of 16 months. The Sarawak Public Works Department JKR issued the letter of acceptance to DALHCM Senior Berhad on August 18. This 17.1-kilometer project involves pavement structure upgrading works at nine locations, namely in Lachau, Selangau, Balingian, Kemena, Sibiu and Tudan. It is a government initiative to upgrade existing routes that were not included.

dual carriageway flyover, as well as improvements at the Medan Jaya intersection and Taman Tinggi intersection. Project implementation will continue to be monitored to ensure that the momentum of the work is maintained until completion according to the set period. The project is expected to help reduce traffic congestion at the Medan Jaya intersection, as well as improve the comfort and safety of road users. He said this after a visit to the project site in Bintulu. Sarawak recorded 439,968 tourist arrivals in August 2026, an increase of 6.53% compared to the 413,018 people recorded during the same period last year. Sarawak's Minister of Tourism, Creative Industry and Performing Arts, Datuk Sri Abdul Karim Rahman Hamzah, said foreign tourist arrivals also rose to 275,800, up from 244,903 in August 2025. For the period from January to August 2026, Sarawak recorded over 3.16 million visitor arrivals, a decrease of 1.1% compared to the 3.2 million recorded during the same period last year. He anticipates an increase in tourist numbers from mid-year to the end of the year. The haze issue could potentially affect international tourist travel plan, but the health tourism sector is expected to remain resilient. He made these remarks at the Sarawak Museum Department Appreciation Night 2026 in Kuching. Women's participation in politics should not be limited to 30%. Minister of Women, Family and Community Development Dato' Sri Nancy Shukri said it could limit the potential of women in the field. The involvement of more women in politics can provide a new dimension in the formation of the nation. Therefore, she hopes that women's participation in politics can be translated into the upcoming state elections, PRN. She said this at the launching ceremony of the Wibawa Women Leadership Circle and the Power and Presence Program, Image, Skills and Authority of Malaysian Women Leaders in Kuching. The program was attended by 50 participants. This news comes to you from Red FM Radio Malaysia Sarawak. The Sarawak Media Workshop 2026 serves as a platform to strengthen the knowledge and competence of media practitioners in navigating the advancement of artificial intelligence AI technology. Deputy Minister in the Premier's Department, Dato' Abdullah Saidul, said the rapid evolution of AI requires media personnel to understand aspects of law, copyright and ethics, as well as the responsible use of the technology. Attention must also be paid to copyright issues, including questions of ownership and royalty payments for content produced with the aid of AI. Meanwhile, media practitioners are urged to be mindful of sensitivities when delivering news, particularly when reporting on incidents involving victims, their families and the public interest. He said these at the Sarawak Media Workshop 2026 in Kuching. Demand for mud, snails and crabs is rising, yet the production of both fishery resources is declining. Sarawak's Deputy Minister for Urban Planning, Land Administration and Environment, Dato' Len Talif Saleh, said continuous efforts are required to ensure the production of these resources can be increased sustainably. Population growth has also driven demand, thereby placing pressure on increasingly limited supplies. The Fisheries Department will assist individuals interested in mud snail farming through specific allocations and technical advisory services. He said this at the closing ceremony of the GP Belawai Series 2 2026 event in Belawai. An Indonesian man has yet to be found after his
is believed to have fallen into the river while working on a barge near the Igan Bridge, Mukah, last Saturday. According to the Sarawak Fire and Rescue Department,

0: Saiful Bahri, aged 33, is believed to have fallen at around 6:15 p.m. before his colleagues noticed the incident. Initial search efforts using boats for more than an hour failed to find the victim. The search and rescue SAR operation entered its second day today. The search area has also been expanded to a 5-kilometer radius from the location where the victim is believed to have fallen. The victim was last seen wearing a black long-sleeved shirt and jeans. And lastly, the waters of Brunei Bay, which span across the borders of Sarawak, Sabah, Brunei and Labuan, have been officially highlighted as a highly potential hub for hosting the Brunei Bay Water Sports Challenge. Deputy Minister of Transport Dato' Hasbi Habibullah said this initiative could expand the development of water sports in northern Sarawak. The proposal was discussed between the federal and state governments during the Malaysia-Brunei bilateral meeting last year. Regional cooperation is crucial as the proposal involves the management of waters and areas that span international borders. He made these remarks at the closing ceremony of the Limbang Festival 2026 in Limbang. To end the bulletin, here are the headlines again. Jalan Medan Jaya, Jalan Tun Hossein owned flyover project expected to be completed July 2027. Sarawak records nearly 440,000 tourists in August. And more women needed in politics. The bulletin was edited by Azirina Sabri from the News and Current Affairs section of RTM Kuching. Assalamualaikum and Salam Malaysia Madani.
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0: For those who work outdoors, your health could be at risk during haze conditions. If your duties require you to be outside for long hours, please take extra care. Wear a proper face mask to reduce inhalations or harmful particles. Drink plenty of water to stay hydrated throughout the day. Wash your hands and face regularly and shower after work to remove haze particles. If you're experiencing coughing, breathing difficulties, eye irritation or worsening asthma, seek medical attention without delay. Your health matters. Protect yourself while you continue serving your role outdoors. 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

0: Hey, what up, Reddies? Welcome down to the Country Bar this week. And this is your one and only, your cowgirl, Nat Tamal, is back for another week. And the time is 23 past the hour. And how do you do? And I'm feeling a slightly better, except that flu, you know, my flu comes and goes. So, yeah, despite I've been, like, trying my best to keep myself, with all the vitsy and try to get more sleeps, but I guess haze is still playing an important role, to make me feel a bit under the weather. Talking about haze, well, air quality in Kanawit and Lubo Antu today is slightly worsened as the API entered the very unhealthy zone with readings of 206 and 203 respectively today at 8 a.m. And according to the NREB's API status for Sarawak, the API readings in Kanawit and Lubo Antu were categorized as unhealthy the previous day, and air quality in Barrio also down slightly, moving into the moderate category as its API climbed to 56 from 50 on the same day. And several monitoring stations recorded slight increases in API levels and remain in the unhealthy zone, like Kapit, Sri Aman, Bintulu, Miri, Cebu, Samalaju, Industrial Training Institute, Miri and Lundu. And Laos also recorded a slightly increase in API but remained in the moderate zone. And in contrast, Sarike and Tepudu showed a sharp improvements, and other locations with slight drops like Serian, Kuching, Semarhan, Betong and Limbang. And please continue to monitor the API in your area, because it's really important. If you're unwell, keep that mask up. Okay. As you can see, the face of our social tonight, that is Riley Green. And yes, we had him earlier with his latest release. And without further ado, let's hear up next from Taylor Swift, White Horse, followed by Keith Urban, Your Everything on Red FM.
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0: was Caleb Sanders with Time Will Fly on Red FM. That was released 3 days ago, and I hope you enjoyed that one, because we're playing the modern country hits on Red FM, and give me the chance to actually showcase the new country in this new era, the current era, and you think you want to actually throw back to the oldies, well, you know, I'm not stopping you. That's where you need to come in and drop a voice note, okay? Preferably a voice note to our WhatsApp number 012-348-8422, or you can actually drop your message on the same number, or you can actually do so on our Red FM's Facebook official page. That is Red FM English RTM Sarawak. Give us a follow, give us a like, and you know, we need to increase more engagement with you listeners, because look, it's boring just to, you know, speak on my own and like mumbling on my own, and I would love to hear your voice as well on air, okay? Please do so. I'll be hitting the TCL in the next hour until 12 midnight. And having said that, what will be latest here in Sarawak? Well, Sarawak government to push for Old Kuching to be declared heritage site. And that is according to the State Tourism, Creative Industry and Performing Arts Minister. When he launched, he was saying that this is the Old Kuching. We're looking at the buildings along Main Bazaar, Gambir Street, Carpenter Street, India Street. The focus of a push to declare the area a heritage site similar to Georgetown in Penang, according to Datuk Sri Abdul Karim Rahman Hamza. Otherwise, they will be demolished. Oh no, that definitely not a case. And we definitely want to have this site preserved until the end of the world. Well, Main Bazaar and Gambir Street were already in existence when James Brooke arrived in Kuching in 1839. Okay, and when he was made the Raja of Sarawak, Brooke's court halls and the round tower were built across the Salt River opposite his Astana. And the courthouse was officially opened in 1874, while the round tower, built in 1886 and never served its intended purpose as a fort or military defense tower in times of emergency. Well, these historical buildings have been declared heritage buildings, but the whole of Old Kuching has not. So definitely we want this to be preserved until the last breath of Sarawak. And topic of the night, definitely I'm talking about Monday Blues or Blue Monday. Well, why Blue Monday is the most depressing day of the year and how to overcome it? Not to worry, I'll be sharing the tips. But first, let's hear up next from Caddy Bells, Back When the River Knew, followed by Charlie Worsham's The Never Do featuring Lenny Wilson. The song was released 4 days ago, only on Red FM.
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Salam Malaysia Madani, it's 10 PM updates. The Education Ministry has dropped the 30% Bumiputra equity ownership requirement for private limited companies operating private educational institutions. It said the decision was reached after discussions with the Investment, Trade and Industry Ministry to meet current needs in the education sector. The change will keep participation open to all parties seeking to contribute to the development of Malaysia's education sector. Meanwhile, the Malay Chamber of Commerce Malaysia, DPMM Kedah, has provided education aid to 31 students from underprivileged families and children of DPMM members. DPMM Kedah President Zuhaiza Abdul Karim said the assistance covers students pursuing certificate, diploma, bachelor's, master's and doctoral programs. He said the aid was funded through the distribution of 2025 zakat collections received via wakala from the Kedah State Zakat Board. In foreign news, Indonesia is seeking to boost fisheries exports to Malaysia from West Kalimantan, with shipments reaching 580 tons worth 20 billion rupiah in the first 8 months of this year. Its Marine Affairs and Fisheries Ministry said the push is supported by a certificate to ensure the quality and safety of fisheries products exported from border areas. It added 219 certificates were issued at Antikong between January and August, speeding up cross-border inspections. Separately, Thailand may consider targeted fuel excise tax cuts, particularly for E20 and B20, to ease high energy prices while supporting the agricultural sector. Deputy Prime Minister Agniti Nitithan Prapas said the government had several tools to manage energy prices, including using the Oil Fuel Fund, seeking cooperation from oil refineries to use excess refining margins to ease retail prices, and reducing fuel excise tax. He explained that reducing fuel excise tax is another option if the situation warrants.

0: prolonged exposure to haze can have serious effects on your health. 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
2: Hey, hey, Reddies, welcome back to the show, The Country Bar, in the second hour with Nat Kamal. He's back, and the time is 17 past the hour. Well, let me quickly share with you the latest news with our PMX. He is visiting China for multi-dimensional mission of diplomacy, digital trade, and Tibet. He is visiting to Shanghai and Hangzhou beginning Tuesday. It's aimed at deepening economic ties, advancing digital trade frameworks, and highlighting the importance of technical talent development. He's on a three-day working visit on the invitation of the Chinese government and looking at on a high-level bilateral meeting with Chinese Premier Li Xiang alongside engagements at the WorldSkills Shanghai and the 5th Global Digital Trade Expo in Hangzhou. I'm not forgetting why Blue Monday is the most depressing day of the year and how to overcome it besides listening to Country Bar with Nat Kamal. Well, I mean, the truth is, it's easy to feel weighted down by dark mornings, you know, long nights and the lingering pressure of, you know, work, and especially now it's already September and entering October, and we, you know, little that we know, it's hitting the year end. Well, the good news is it doesn't have to take over your day, okay? So, blue, well, if you want to know where does that Blue Monday or Monday Blues come from, well, the term Blue Monday was coined by a UK travel company, Sky Travel, as a marketing ploy to encourage people to book holidays for something to look forward to. And they first introduced the concept in a press release in 2005, using it as a strategy to help people beat the winter blues by planning getaway later in the year. And, long story short, Sky Travel labeled Blue Monday is the most depressing day of the year that coincides with financial struggles, you know, less than ideal weather, and leading to a collective low mood. So how to beat that Blue Monday? Well, definitely we are looking at, first and foremost, getting enough sleep. And yes, adequate exposure to sunlight during the day. It recommends maximizing natural light by keeping your work and home environments bright and airy, and positioning yourself near windows and doors whenever you are indoors. A regular workout or exercise is particularly important. Why? Well, I save that for next. Let's hear up from our request, TCL for tonight. Yes, I'm kicking start our TCL for tonight. We'll start off with James Loke with Good Times by Alan Jackson. For me, Betty Quay, and who celebrates a birthday today, the message is happy birthday. And ready friends, Johnny, Betty, Rina, Norniti, Mary, Cecilia, Rollins, Gina, Carol, and many more. And we have Agnes Aria with I Had Some Help by Post Malone featuring Morgan Wallen. And hello to Caroline Ng. She's signing in to wish a very good evening to everyone. And Gresky, we have Love Letters by Leroy Van Dark. And Agnes Pua, oh, you know in Penang, yeah? Fellow BTS Army. And Ramli Lee, selamat malam to you as well. Happy KonTL always. You're not sending any requests, Ramli? And Winnie Siog, evening to you as well. And Yee Hao, Mr. Rabbit would like us to play Hen Williams Jambalaya for all the country and western fans. And we have Eric Lee. Oh, no VN for tonight. Yeah, Eric. Well, no worries. I'm going to read up for you. You'd like us to play Red Follies Peace in the Valley for me, Buddy, Stronity, Donnie, James, Ron, Rose, James, Luke, a tune for Helen, Lizarina, Zahara, Grace, and other ready tuning in right now. And we have Joseph Lee with Bold Life's A Little Bitty Tear for me and all Red FM listeners listening now. And hello to you as well, Helen. Iman. Wow, you're full of Iman. And Ron Rose, as well as Etty Patrick. Hope everything is well for you. And not forgetting Irwan Fazli. Yes, I'll be playing your voice note letter. But first, let's hear up from Alan Jackson. Good time, Red FM.
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It was down by the seaside where we'd write those love letters out there in the white hot sand. And as I remember, you'd laugh every time that I'd cry. And it happened every time I saw the tide, when it would come in and take our beautiful love letters

0: fixes mirrors. He doesn't even signal simply change lanes like terror.
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0: Your mommy's smart, eh?
1: I know.
0: Mirror signal maneuver are three simple actions. I must tell my daddy to avoid accidents.
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0: Good Monday evening, Nat Kamal. I'm Eric Lee. For tonight, TCL Country Bar, I have a song request. Peace in the Valley by Red Folly. This song dedicated to you, Nat Kamal, my buddies, Lonality Abdul, Donnie Lim, James Arthur, Lonnie Seed, Lostio, James Lo, Ji Jun Ho, Helen Kwe, Rijalina Idris, Jara Ibrahim, Grace Key, Iwan Fadli, and other ladies training right now. Thanks, Nat Kamal.
1: Good Monday evening, Nat. This is Ronin Rose. Our song request is The Most Beautiful Girl by Charlie Rich. Firstly to you, Nat, and to Helen Kwe, Agnes Jinapur, Johnny Tay, Donnie Lim, Eric Lee, Alexis Ibiju, James Long, James Piran, James Arthur, Lizarina, Roger Abdul, Zara Brahim, and all listeners. Thanks, Nat. Have a great evening.

0: DJ Nad, and have a nice day. Info Fuzzy here, and for the next Total Control Live, hashtag Country Bar, I would like to request the song Letter to Me by Brad Paisley for the next listening. This song dedication goes to all fellow listeners and to you yourself. 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Thank you, DJ.
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0: Hi dear Janet, come on. Good Monday evening to you. This is Helen and it's a cool evening over here in Miri. Tonight I request Dim Country Bar. I would like to request Beautiful Maze by Diamond Rio, Real Good Man by Tim McGraw, or Who I Am by Jessica Andrews. And the song is for the listening pleasure of you tonight, and also not forgetting the lovely ladies at Ron and Rose, Tony Lynn with Zarina, Noraniti, Ennis Ariel, Zara Ibrahim, Eddie B. Opetong, Johnny Tay, James Adder, James Lott, James Pangeron, Dijun Po, Eric Lee, Lawrence Ng, and last but not least, Grace Key. Hashtag Total Control Line. Thanks, Nat.
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1: Okay.

Salam Malaysia Madani, it's the 11 PM updates. Electronic Know Your Customer or EKYC service providers are updating their systems to recognize the design and features of the new generation MyCard for identity verification. The National Registration Department said the updates followed difficulties faced by some new generation MyCard holders when performing identity verification via the EKYC system. It also advised users facing issues with the EKYC verification using the new generation MyCard to consult their institutions or service providers for alternative verification methods. Separately, Malaysia is strengthening air connectivity and tourism cooperation with United Arab Emirates and Gulf Cooperation Council to boost tourist arrivals from West Asia. Tourism Malaysia said the efforts included a working visit to Dubai by the Tourism Ministry's Deputy Secretary General from September 13th to 17th, with meetings held with airlines, travel agencies and industry players. The visit also saw Tourism Malaysia sign Memoranda of Understanding with Emirates and Qatar Airways to strengthen and tourism promotion and marketing efforts. Meanwhile, Malacca has successfully implemented 2,092 major programs organized by the state and federal governments from 2025 to September 2026. Chief Minister Dato Sri Abdul Rauf Yusof said the programs attracted a cumulative attendance of about 6 million people through national-scale celebrations, tourism programs, sports and cultural events, as well as outreach programs that resonated with the people. In foreign news, Taliban authorities and the UN mission in Afghanistan said Pakistani airstrikes in eastern Afghanistan killed 3 civilians and wounded 4 others. Pakistan said its forces targeted terrorist hubs along the border and claimed 28 members were killed, but the Taliban government rejected the figure. The strikes follow a deadly attack in northern Pakistan last Friday that killed at least 31 people, including 16 police officers. And finally, in sports football, Kylian Mbappe says playing under new France coach Zinedine Zidane 15 years after they first met feels like something from a film. Mbappe, who met Zidane as a teenager during a Real Madrid trial, said France are starting a new era with 2 years to prepare for Euro 2028. And that concludes the news tonight, edited by Rivan Raj Kumar. The next news broadcast will be at 7 a.m. tomorrow. Salam, Malaysia Madani.

0: For those who work outdoors, your health could be at risk during haze conditions. If your duties require you to be outside for long hours, please take extra care. Wear a proper face mask to reduce inhalations or harmful particles. Drink plenty of water to stay hydrated throughout the day. Wash your hands and face regularly and shower after work to remove haze particles. If you're experiencing coughing, breathing difficulties, eye irritation or worsening asthma, seek medical attention without delay. Your health matters. Protect yourself while you continue serving your role outdoors. 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

0: Right, I'm reporting from a site where an impatient motorcyclist...
1: Who impatient?
0: Oh, okay. A genius decided to jump the red light and he paid for it.
1: I didn't pay anyone.
0: As I was saying, he jumped the red light. Now he's sitting in a pool of blood. So, what do you have to say?
1: Yeah, he should have stopped.
0: That's right, ladies and gentlemen. You heard it from the genius.
1: Oh, you're lucky I'm injured.
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2: Alrighty, welcome back to the show. I think we have three more in the playlist requests. First, let's hear from the Browns, the Wiffen Poof song, a request coming from Michael of Singapore. And he's counting, it's my 17th show and my 25th Country Bar show of 2026. So the song goes to all Red FM DJs and listeners, wishing everyone you're listening to the country music tonight. And hope everything is well in Singapore. Michael and family and the rest of the Reddies in Singapore, hope that haze is not attacking you that brutal like us here in Sarawak. But either way, let's hope, let's pray for our siblings. I'm talking about Indonesia, Philippines, Thailand, Brunei, Singapore, you know, to be in good health, and hush, stay away haze from us. And we also have the song by Kenny Rogers, that is She Believes in Me. The song is a request coming from Carlene. The song goes to me and all Red FM listeners listening now. And last but not least, we have GB Sankan. So any number from any singer to be dedicated to everyone listening tonight. So I have chosen Shania Twain, Forever and For Always. I'll be back after news at 11:30.
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0: Assalamualaikum and salam Malaysia Madani. Red FM News at 11:30 with Nadia Kamaluddin. A total of 370 participants from 11 divisions throughout Sarawak received assistance through the Low Income Family Empowerment Life Programme for the period 2023 to 2025. The Minister of Women, Childhood and Community Wellbeing, Datuk Sri Fatimah Abdullah, said the programme was implemented to help low-income groups increase their income and standard of living. The programme includes equipment assistance tailored to their respective income generating activities. She explained that the effectiveness of the program was also assessed based on the participants' ability to continue income generating activities and become more independent. She said this when receiving a courtesy visit from the Kuching Prospect Recovery Aspiration Association in Kuching. The advancement of AI in content production requires a review of the legal framework. This is to clarify the ownership rights of works and royalties when a creative work is no longer fully produced by humans. Deputy Minister in the Premier's Department, Dato' Abdullah Saidul, said the development of technology raises new questions about the extent to which legal protection can be given to works produced with the help of AI. According to him, the matter needs to be detailed to determine the ownership rights and copyright protection for works involving AI. The matter needs to be defined in law so that all parties can enjoy copyright for their works. He said this when officiating the Sarawak Media Workshop 2026 at Tegas Digital Village in Kuching. On another note, Dato' Abdullah Saidul also stressed the need for media practitioners to understand the development of AI, which is expected to continue to influence the content production landscape. He said this understanding includes taking into account aspects of regulations, guidelines and sensitivity in the delivery of information. Meanwhile, Dato' Abdullah also revealed that the Sarawak Public Communications Unit, UCAS, plans to expand exposure related to AI and the digital economy to rural areas. This is implemented through a workshop approach that is easier for the local community to understand. He stressed that exposure on AI needs to be expanded to the community to enable them to understand the development of technology, which is increasingly affecting their lives and jobs. A total of 34 youth from 6 clubs in Mukah Division were empowered with organizational management and leadership skills through the Mukah Division Level Organizational Management Program, PPO 2026. The 3-day program, which took place from September 18 to 20 at the Mukah Youth Camp, provided participants with practical exposure in managing associations, planning activities and implementing programs in a more systematic and effective manner. The 5-man modules provided include leadership and communication skills, paperwork preparation and financial management, meeting and documentation management, PPO travel and group presentation. The closing ceremony of the program was officiated by Talian Assemblyman Royston Valentine. And lastly, Kuching Police confirmed the arson incident involving 2 24-hour convenience stores along Jalan Green and the King Centre area last night. The incident occurred between 7:05 and 8:30 p.m. According to a statement by Kuching District Police Chief ACP Alexan Nagashabu, the first incident that occurred in the King Center area was detected to have been carried out using firecrackers. Meanwhile, in the second incident that occurred at Jalan Green, there were 2 male suspects who came to the premises and then threw objects into the premises, causing 2 explosions and a fire. Efforts to track down and identify the suspects are ongoing. Members of the public with information are asked to contact Case Investigating Officer Inspector Tan Chong Fook at 018-262-8805 or the Kuching District Police Headquarters Operations Room at 082-244-444. The case is being investigated under Section 436 of the Penal Code. That news bulletin was edited by Muhammad Al-Hadi Shamsawi from the News and Current Affairs section of RTM Kuching. Assalamualaikum and salam. Malaysia Madani.
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0: Well, well, well, you look at the time now, and that was John Montgomery. And as promised, I will actually share with you the Blue Monday, how to overcome it. So basically, earlier we talked about, you know, you need to work out, you know, you need to make sure that getting enough sleep and adequate exposure to sunlight. And also, you need to actually, besides physical activities, there are mental and emotional strategies that can help alleviate feelings of sadness. And yeah, I think it's really important that keeping up new habits like keeping a diary or meditation, that can help create moments of reflection and mindfulness. Remember, the journey is as important as the destination. And I'll be back. Good news is that I'll be on duty again on Thursday night. Yes, Rock Zone. I have not done that for ages. And as well as Urban Soul this Friday. So make a date with me. I shall leave you with Faith Hill, There You'll Be, and Post Malone, Fine Things, featuring Han Williams Junior, only on Red FM. This is Not Kamal. Good night, Malaysia.
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3: Yo, remember back on the...

0: Hey, we got some very intelligent women in here, man. Do you think you're too young to really love somebody?
1: No.
0: Let's say it for me. I'm an adult. I say, wait, you too young to be in love. This is silly. You infatuated with him. He got nice jeans. He wear fancy Adidas. I mean, it might be something I don't know.
2: It's a difference from loving somebody and being in love with somebody.
0: Well, you tell me. What's the difference?
3: Okay.
0: What's the difference?
3: Okay, Shan.
2: You can love anybody, but when you're in love with somebody, you're looking at it like this. You're taking that person for what he or she is, no matter what he or she look like, or no matter what he or she do.
4: They don't know what the feeling is to be loved.
0: She killed it. We get in that conversation with that, right?

0: Hey, did you know heart attacks can happen to anyone, not just older people?
1: Really? That's scary. So how do we prevent it?
0: It's actually simple. Start by being active at least 30 minutes of exercise a day.
1: That I can try. What else?
0: Eat healthy, more fruits and vegetables, and cut down on the fatty stuff.
1: Oh man, what about my fried food?
0: Once in a while is fine, but balance it out. And if you smoke, quitting makes a huge difference for your heart.
1: Okay, makes sense. Anything else?
0: Keep a healthy weight. Know your blood pressure numbers. And don't ignore warning signs like chest pain or pain going to your arm and jaw.
1: Got it. And if the doctor gives medication?
0: Take it as prescribed. Don't skip.
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7: Today we celebrate not just the history of our nation, but the spirit that makes us true Malaysians. A spirit of unity, respect and togetherness, where different cultures, languages and traditions come together as one. May we always stand proud of our diversity, be grateful for our peace and continue to care for each other as one family. Selamat Hari Malaysia!

0: What about the role of parents or guardians in ensuring children comply with age limit for using social media?
1: This one, like I said, that sometimes children, they learn by observation.
0: Yeah, true. All right?
1: So first and foremost, we always tell parents to project a good image of them using the social media, like not easily forwarding. Oh, I bet this is very prevalent in all of us, right? So what we can do is, what parents can do, one, they themselves have to be not easily swayed by all this fake news online, and then and conduct themselves accordingly also. What if your child see you commenting very bad words in a post of a stranger? You know, like nowadays, if you open the comment of a TikTok, it's not young people also, you know.
0: Yeah.
1: There are like people every age limit commenting nonsense. So what if your child see you do that? That's not good, right?
0: Yeah.
1: And thirdly, it's all go back to basic parenting stuff in dealing with everything. We always remind parents, create a safe space, have conversation with your children, you know, inform them you are not 13 yet, you cannot have a social media, because children are very smart. I always encourage parents, keep up with the trends in the sort of, for lack of a better word, learn their language. When children are afraid to talk to adults because they will not understand me.
0: Yeah.
1: But parents, I will tell you, there are predators online that will understand your children. So why not we become that safe space for them? Have you ever, like, you been

0: How does measles spread? Measles spreads when an infected person coughs, sneezes, or talks. Tiny droplets from their saliva or nose can infect others, especially if someone touches a surface with these droplets and then touches their face. When do symptoms appear? Symptoms usually show 7 to 14 days after infection. Day 0 to 7. No symptoms yet, but the virus is growing inside the body. Day 7 to 10. Early signs appear: fever, cough, runny nose, red watery eyes, tiredness. Day 10 to 12. Small white spots appear inside the mouth and cheeks. Day 12 to 14. Rash spreads from the face and behind the ears, then down the body. The fever may become higher and serious complications can happen. Measles is very contagious. One sick person can infect many others. Protect your children and community by getting them vaccinated. 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We care.
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3: I overheard the Source Dragons. They claim Thunderfang was still a threat.
4: My instinct is show them what true power is.
1: You really did shatter your goodness.
3: Master Wu always managed to keep us together. I feel like we're falling apart.
0: Where is my student Eren?
3: He and Sora have chosen to follow a different path.
0: Warriors must make difficult choices.
3: I just want to get to the part where you bring my parents back.
5: My time has never been closer.
4: For once, don't work together! I do my best work solo. Buckle up!
1: If we're doing something dangerous, we're doing it together.

0: Hello. Hello. Welcome back to Movie Buzz, the one show where we proudly admit that yes, we watched Ninjago, and yes, it was actually good. Today, we're diving into a series that started off as cheap toy commercial energy, but somehow grew into a multi-season emotional epic that has adults saying, "Why am I crying over Lego ninjas?" Let's find out. The plot of Ninjago is a special kind of wild. It begins simple. A bunch of young ninjas training to fight evil, then suddenly you're knee-deep in cosmic mythology, ancient curses, apocalyptic prophecies, fathers turning into villains, mentors dying, characters facing their fears, failures, and literal destinies. And here's the kicker. For a kids' show, it gets dark. Like, surprisingly dark. We're talking character deaths, real ones. Not cartoon. Oops, they're fine now. Mass destruction, psychological trauma, sacrifice arcs, betrayal episodes that hit like a telenovela, and entire seasons where the heroes are broken, hunted, or losing badly. It's this tunnel balance. Goofy humor mixed with existential dread that makes Ninjago appeal not just to kids, but to adults who suddenly find themselves whispering, "This is legitimately compelling." The stakes get higher every season, the lore expands, and the show isn't afraid to punch you in the feelings when you least expect it.
1: The Spinjitzu School of Kisses.
0: Martians, Delahitlin mental powers, mechs, dragons. The action scenes are chaotic in the best way. Think Michael Bay, but with actual plot. The fight choreography is weirdly impressive. Minifigures move like martial arts legends, bending physics so hard even Einstein would need Panadol. Cat character, developing Shakespeare. But everyone has yellow hooks for hands. Ninjago's characters start out simple but evolve into layered, emotionally complex heroes. The show gives every ninja real struggles, identity, insecurity, purpose.

0: Goes way harder than expected. The Ocha Shokchingsis feels cinematic. The emotional tracks hit hard. And the Weekend Whip has no right being that catchy.
1: Were we?
0: Adulja proved the jokes consistently land. Jay carries the comedy like it's a full-time job. The show balances silly moments with surprisingly clever writing, making it fun for both kids and adults pretending they're just supervising. Every season is a new past.

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If you have watched it, rewatch the dark seasons and relive the pain. If you pretended you didn't like it while binging 5 seasons in one night,

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2: Hey, what's up, movie lovers? You're tuned in to Movie Buzz, your weekly fix of everything hot, fresh, spooky, nostalgic, and occasionally traumatizing. In a good way, of course. Today, we're diving into one of the most talked about Indonesian horror films of 2025, a film that mixes supernatural terror with emotional depth, cultural tradition, and a bit of a kalau jadi aku, I also cry. It's called Selepas Tahlil, or by its international title, The Returning Dead. Trust me, this one is more than just jump scares. It's a horror story with a heart. So buckle up. All right, let's talk plot first. Selepas Tahlil follows two siblings, Saras and Yudis. They've just lost their father, and like many Indonesian families, they gather for a Tahlil, a prayer ritual for the deceased, pretty normal. Until the night after, when strange, impossible kalustas now, things start happening. Their father's corpse is seen walking up, walking back towards his hometown. This premise alone already spooky, but the film doesn't stop at Hantu Jalan Balik Kampung. Director Adriano Rudiman uses this supernatural event as the start of a deeper emotional journey. The siblings travel back to their father's village, uncovering old secrets, unfinished business, and a will he left behind. And suddenly, the ghost story becomes a human story about regret, unresolved issues, and how complicated parent-child relationships can be. What really stands out is how the movie balances

What I personally enjoyed most is that the movie works on two levels. One, supernatural horror. The corpse, the rituals, the unsettling quiet. To emotional horror. The kind that reminds us grief is its own kind of ghost. It's rare to see a horror film embrace both so naturally.

0: So that's my take on Celepus Talil. Your chilling dead, a chilling, culturally rich horror film that proves sometimes the scariest thing is not the ghost, but the truth a family leaves behind. If you're into emotionally charged, his foreign horror with strong cultural roots, this one absolutely deserves a spot on your watch list. You've been listening to Movie Buzz, where we talk movies that thrill you, chill you, and sometimes make you look behind your shoulder at night. I'm Zach, signing off. Stay spooky. Stay curious. And as always, keep watching.
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1: My cat always wakes me up at 3 a.m., scratching the door, meowing, and disturbing me. So last night, I decided to ignore him. This morning, I woke up, he's sleeping peacefully on my pillow. And the moral of the story, in my own house, I pay the rent, but he owns the property.
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0: 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Joining us in the studio is a very experienced guest, pharmacist Samuel Ting from the Sarawak State Health Department. Samuel has been serving the public for 19 years since 2007, and he even holds a master's and a PhD in public health. Welcome to the show, Samuel.
1: Thank you, Ness. Happy to be here with you and all our Red FM listeners today. You know, after 19 years on the job and doing my postgraduate research in public health, I always tell myself one thing. Medical knowledge is completely useless if the uncle, auntie, or youth down the street cannot visualize and understand it. So today I try my best to explain everything in simple way with analogies, just like we are chatting over a cup of data, right? So everyone listening can clearly see how are we as pharmacists making sure you don't get the wrong pills, preventing bad side effects, and keeping dangerous fake medications out of your reach.
0: Okay, we love that, Samuel. No stress, just clear talk. And now, many of us see the white coat, but don't know the story behind it. What does it take to actually wear that coat? And what advice do you have for parents out there who want to send their kids to study pharmacy or for anyone considering this career?
1: All right, to start off, here is a fun fact. The word pharmacy comes from an old Greek word, pharmakon, which simply means medications. So basically, a pharmacist is the trained and trusted expert who is legally accountable for making sure your medications are safe and correct. For any parents who are planning their children's future or student looking for a meaningful career, the path is tough but highly rewarding. It starts with a 4-year Bachelor of Pharmacy degree at a university recognized by the Pharmacy Board Malaysia. Students don't just memorize drugs names, they study the deep science of how chemicals work inside the human body, how medicines are safely manufactured, and crucial real-world topics like communication skills, professional ethics, and national health policies. But passing university is not the end. To get a license, graduate must pass a strict national qualifying examination and register with the pharmacy board. After that, they must complete a year of intensive practical training as a provisionally registered pharmacist. After completing this training, you can become a fully registered pharmacist, and we have to renew our practice license every single year. It is a big responsibility, and according to our National Pharmacy Registry, as of June 25th this year, Malaysia has exactly 26,832 registered pharmacists practicing in the country.
0: Wow, 26,832. That is a big number. So now, let's talk about what happens inside our government hospital and health clinics. What exactly is the daily life of a pharmacist there besides just packing pills into plastic bags?
1: Yeah, think of us like the backstage crew at a massive concert. If the backstage crew stop working, the singer cannot perform and the whole show stops. While pharmacists work in many areas like private companies, universities, the military and enforcement team, our work inside government hospitals and clinics is divided into four main areas. So the first is the outpatient pharmacy counter, which is the place where you collect your medication after seeing the doctor. Now, whether you are holding a physical paper prescription or the clinic uses a modern electronic e-prescription that flows directly to the pharmacy counter, many people think it is just a quick case of getting the medication and going back. Behind the scene, behind the pharmacy counter, our pharmacy team is running a very thorough clinical

drug interactions, where they might clash or fight with each other, and we are extra careful and protective when reviewing medications for vulnerable groups of people, such as our elderly uncles and aunties, young children and pregnant women. And only after everything is verified to be completely safe, we fill the medication, document it accurately in our records, and counsel you face to face so you leave the counter knowing exactly how to take it safely. The second service is the inpatient pharmacy. Pharmacists actually monitor the supply of medications to patients staying in the wards, and we walk side by side with the doctors during their morning ward rounds. Right at the patient's bedside, we evaluate the case, discuss options, and recommend the safest and most effective medications directly to the medical team. And third is the procurement and logistics store. So these are our heroes who work professionally behind the scene, managing the ordering, inventory, and distribution of every single drug and piece of medical equipment that the hospital never runs out of life-saving medications and medical equipment. Finally, we have a specialized clinical services. The first specialized clinical services is the therapeutic drug monitoring, or in abbreviation is TDM. Under this specialized service, pharmacists check the drug level in the patient's blood to make sure their drug concentration stays within a strict and safe range. Think of it like checking the engine oil level in your car. If the oil is too low, the engine will break. If it is too high, it overflows and causes damage. For instance, with a powerful antibiotic like gentamicin, our pharmacists test the patient's blood to make sure the drug concentration in blood is high enough to kill the harmful germs, but not too high that it might cause damage to their kidneys and hearing. The second specialized clinical service is the cytotoxic drug reconstitution, which abbreviated as CDR. This is the highly precise preparation of chemotherapy medicines for cancer patients. Think of it like preparing a powerful, targeted laser weapon. Because chemotherapy drugs are so strong enough to destroy cancer cells, our pharmacists must wear full-body protective suits, which we call it personal protective equipment. And it looks like almost like an astronaut. And we pharmacists wearing this personal protective equipment will mix these liquids inside a high-tech isolation box in the clean room, which is called biosafety cabinet, to ensure the medications remain 100% sterile and safe before it goes to the patient. The third specialized clinical service is the total parenteral nutrition, which is abbreviated as TPN. We prepare sterile nutritional bags for patients who cannot eat through the mouth or a feeding tube. Think of it like a customized space food liquid meal. If a patient is in the intensive care unit or just had major stomach surgery, their digestive system is basically shut down. Under these circumstances, our pharmacist will prepare a specialized milky white fluid bag packed with customized amount of proteins, lipids, carbohydrates, vitamins, and other nutrition that the patient's body needs, and is fed directly into their veins through intravenous infusion for the patient's recovery. The fourth specialized clinical service is the radiopharmacy or nuclear pharmacy. Under this service, pharmacists prepare unique medications that use small, safe amount of radiation for targeted treatments and diagnostic imaging scans. Think of it like putting a tiny glowing GPS tracker inside the body. We mix a safe radioactive liquid into a specific drug. Once injected, this medication flows directly to organ or tumor, making it light out under the hospital's big screen machines so the doctors can see exactly where the hidden disease is located and able to treat it. So to wrap up all the services provided by pharmacists in government hospitals and clinics, you can see that every single task is

0: connected to one goal, which is to ensure the effective quality and safe medications for everyone.
1: Okay, that sounds very advanced. So what about the pharmacists who do not work in hospitals or clinics? How do they protect the general public?
0: All right, so outside the government hospitals and clinics, your local community pharmacist at the retail shop down the road is the most accessible health professional whom you can approach and consult. And in the pharmaceutical industry, pharmacists manage factory manufacturing, strict quality control, and research to discover new treatments. In academia, they become university lecturers to teach future generations of pharmacists. Inside the Ministry of Health Pharmaceutical Services Program, pharmacists act as administrative leaders who plan national drug policies, manage human resources, and create healthcare guidelines to ensure everyone gets safe medicine. We also have a very important pharmacy enforcement team. They act like security forces who patrol the market to check and confiscate counterfeit pills, dangerous cosmetics, and illegal traditional products, while stopping misleading medical advertisements. Finally, at the National Pharmaceutical Regulatory Agency, our pharmacists are the ultimate gatekeepers. Every single medicine or health supplement must be scientifically tested and approved by them before it can be legally sold in the market.
1: Okay, that makes it very clear. And now, let's address a classic mix-up, because both doctors and pharmacists wear white coats. A lot of people think you do the exact same job. How can our listeners understand the difference?
0: Yes, it is a very common mix-up. So, as a badminton lover and also a badminton player, I would like to use the analogy of badminton double partnership to illustrate the relationship and differences between doctors and pharmacists. So the doctor is like the player at the back line who controls the court and executes the powerful smash. Their core expertise starts with the diagnosis of diseases, because they acquired the extensive knowledge to pinpoint exactly what illness is attacking your body. And beyond that, they are also the surgical experts who perform critical operations and complex surgeries to fix the problem, and they continuously monitor your entire recovery journey to make sure your body is healing smoothly and safely. On the other hand, the pharmacist is the partner standing ready at the net. Our specialized focus is entirely on the shuttlecock, which is the medications. We know exactly how the drug behaves, its potential side effects, and how it interacts inside your body. So the doctor smashes to create the opening, and the pharmacist manages the net play to win the point cleanly. Both professions work hand in hand as a unified team to ensure the patient gets the highest quality of care.
1: That badminton analogy is perfect, Samuel. Very easy to picture. And now, I know pharmacists don't just sit in labs. You also go directly out into our local communities. What program are you running to help regular Malaysians make smart health choices?
0: Yeah, we believe that to save lives, we must talk to people where they live and work. Back in 2007, which was actually the exact year I started my pharmacy career, the Ministry of Health launched the Know Your Medicine program, or Program Kenali Ubat Anda. The main target is to educate the public on the rational use of medicines. We travel around teaching the golden rule of medication safety, which we call the 5R, 5 rights. It means you must always check that you have the right patient, the right medicine, the right dose, the right route of administration, and that you take it at the right time. To make this a true community movement, we started the ambassador program, Duta Kenali Ubat Anda, in 2012. We recruit local everyday heroes like villagers, headmen, retirees, youth leaders, professionals, and even local celebrities. We put them through a basic training course regarding registered products, correct medicine intake, and safe storage. Today, we have over 1,000 volunteer ambassadors who work alongside us, completely free of charge. They use friendly peer-to-peer chatting to share safe medicine tips with their own neighbors. You can find us organizing interactive exhibitions and talks at local clinics, hospitals, religious institutions, schools, shopping malls, as well as mass media and social media.
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0: 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You can also browse our official website at www.knowyourmedicine.gov.my or follow our official social media pages under Program for Khidmatan Pharmacy, KKM, Duta Kenali Ubat Anda, or follow our official social media pages under Program Perkhidmatan Farmasi KKM, Duta Kenali Ubat Anda, on Facebook, Instagram and TikTok for the latest health tips.
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0: Nowadays, our roads are getting more crowded, and the risks are higher than ever. 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

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To all silent fighters, you are not alone. Be courageous, a symbol of resilience. Your life is worth more than fear. A safe home is everyone's right. Home should be a sanctuary of love and safety, not a source of fear and pain. Let's work together to put an end to domestic violence. Reach out, speak up, stop the violence. 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